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0: 97 Rocket 96.9. So where are you going to watch the game tomorrow? How about, if you don't have any plans yet, don't miss the official 97 Rock away game football parties all season long at McCormick's Pub in Larkinville. Anita West will host this Sunday as the Bills take on Houston for the season opener, 1 p.m. There's food and beverage specials, giveaways, and great football. Go Bills. And I think Anita West said she has some concert tickets to give away.
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2: And so in studio this morning, we wanted to talk about the place that we're going to hold this year's September show once again. It's the Sportsman's in Buffalo. And Jay, why don't you introduce your dad?
3: You know, happy to have my dad here, Dwayne, that, you know, most people around town know from Sportsman's and from playing around town.
2: All right, what was the one that you tried and it just didn't happen? 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
4: 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I got the biggest loss that I ever had on a show at Sportsman's was a Spirogyra. Yeah.
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4: Yeah, bullshit.
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0: 97 Rocket, 96.9. So, good evening, first of all. I'm Jixter, and every Saturday night, you might know this, the Batavia Downs Lucky 97 Takeover with limited commercial interruption. That starts at 10 o'clock. So we're going to take a break now, and this will be the last break you hear until 1 a.m. All right? 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

0: Hey folks, Ryan Hasenauer, Vice President of Business Development here at Batavia Downs. Now folks, the season kicks off tomorrow, and the place to watch the game is right here at Batavia Downs, inside of Thurman's 34 Rush. Be sure to come on out and get great food and drink specials. We'll also be giving away Buffalo football merchandise each and every away game, and that's what's happening tomorrow. It's an away game, so you can come on out, get a free entry, and then we'll be doing drawings at halftime and at the end of the game. You don't even have to be present to win those drawings. You won't just like watching the game at Batavia Downs, you will love it.
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Tommy, Billy Squire was huge back in the early 80s. And this is a song that was side two on this triple platinum album, side two, track one. And if you were alive in 1981, I guarantee you probably had this album. I don't want to guarantee it. But it was huge. And so was Billy Squire. Let's do this one here.

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Dire Straits. I just saw a Instagram video of Mark Knopfler playing the guitar at a stadium. And he was on stage of Eric Clapton, and Eric Clapton just stood there and watched Mark Knopfler play the guitar. It was pretty cool. When you get Eric Clapton's attention for your guitar playing, that's something else. Sultans of Swing, 97 Rock.

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0: 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Buffalo versus Houston tomorrow. I'm so excited. We all are, right? Bills Mafia. But I'm just a little nervous. But I think that's normal, too. So the Bills take on the Houston Texans in the Transitown Automotive Group game day with Kevin Sylvester and Paul Peck will start here at 9 a.m. tomorrow morning. And, of course, the kickoff at 1 right here on the Voice of the Bills, 97 Rock. Let's go.
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If you haven't seen them in Toronto or Pittsburgh or Philadelphia, they're coming to Cleveland, nearby Cleveland. It's Rush.

0: can't get enough of your love, Bad Company, Batavia Downs, Lucky 97, Takeover. Great place to hang out. If you want to take that short ride to Batavia Downs Gaming, I'm there like every Friday night DJing inside the 34 Rush Bar. Love to have you come out and say hello. I'll even play a song for you. Kind of like I do now. 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
1: Yeah, he's like 18, 19 years old. 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
3: He just seemed so disoriented about what his goals actually were. 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
1: She kicked him in the chest. 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
4: Officials today identifying the suspect who wore a chilling Halloween-style mask as 22-year-old Zymir Hughes and asking for the public's help.
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4: Hughes on probation for another crime.
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1: Wait a minute. Did we just tell you that? They're not supposed to know that.

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1: William McKinley, though, was at the Pan Am, which is in North Buffalo now, just above the Skajakwin. A man by the name of Leon Czolgosz shows up, an anarchist. And he's like, I got questions for you. And then he shot him.
2: 1901.
1: 125 years ago. They didn't have the main surgeon who they needed at the time. So instead they had Matthew Mann as a noted gynecologist. You want to know what he did?
3: All right.
1: He probed the wound with his finger and hand.
3: He can't get it out of his head what his day job is. Well, the only way I know how to do this.
2: We're going
3: to
2: put you in these stirrups.
1: Oh, God. Poor William McKinley.
2: So I wasn't shot there.
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10: After more than 20 years of marriage, I can tell you this. 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It's something therapists call emotional safety. 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So how do you cultivate emotional safety? One therapist put it simply, the only difference between the best and worst relationships is an ability to repair after a fight. Every repair starts with a conversation, trying to listen without blaming. Name what you are feeling instead of attacking. It's hard sometimes, and there is no shame in getting help from a therapist. I'm Dr. Sanjay Gupta, helping you live a better life.
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2: This week's newscast begins in 1999, when Winslow, Arizona opened Standing on the Corner Park, a tribute to the Eagles' hit Take It Easy. 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

This week in 1988, while touring as the opening act for Aerosmith, Guns N' Roses hit number one in America with Sweet Child of Mine. And in 1987, Peter Gabriel's Sledgehammer video dominated

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0: 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The Rock and Roll Hall of Famer is turning 76.
15: Hey, this is Joe Perry from Aerosmith.

Eurythmics featuring songwriter and Rock and Roll Hall of Famer Dave Stewart, who's celebrating his 74th this week. And we also remember the late Neil Peart, drummer and lyricist of Rush for over 40 years, born this week in 1952.

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9: 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Tiny music throwing down the jams. The last of the Bike Night shirts to give away from Selena Law, Jim Beam Bourbon Tastings, Bike Awards, vendors, and home cooking. It's going to be a big night.

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3: Well, anybody celebrating their birthday today, we'll start with this one right here on Breakfast with the Beatles on 97 Rock. I'm Alessia. Good morning. Happy Sunday. It is officially Bill Sunday. And I love being here on Sundays with you, not only for Breakfast with the Beatles, but because we're 97 Rock, voice of the Bills. And it's your birthday today, apparently. So we're going to celebrate right here on 97 Rock.

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0: Cute song to start the day, too. If you got a boy on your mind this morning during Breakfast with the Beatles on 97 Rock, I'm Alessia. I love that song. 1963 may have been a B-side. You know, I guess I'm just a fan of B-sides more than I am of the hits. You'll find that out about me here. And I love that this song only took 17 takes. Maybe you're saying that's a lot or that's not anything at all compared to some other songs. Well, it's the Beatles, so it's all different and we love it all right here on 97 Rock. More on the way next.
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0: September 16th, 1965, and you heard this song for the first time. Did it completely change your life? Because the song is still doing something to this day, and even yesterday here on 97 Rock and Breakfast with the Beatles.

Sometimes I just feel like a real nowhere man sitting in my own nowhere land. If you feel the same, well, welcome to Breakfast with the Beatles here every Sunday morning on 97 Rock. I'm Alessia. We will have Lucy come on in here this morning with us on a Bills Sunday in Breakfast with the Beatles.

0: sometimes you just need to take a dose of rock and roll. I'm telling you, it will heal your soul. And I love that song so, so much here. Ringo Starr's A Dose of Rock and Roll off of Roto Gravure here on 97 Rock and Breakfast with the Beatles. I'm Alessia. That song puts me in an instant good mood every time. And if you're just joining, well, don't worry. I've got some more that'll do just that. And we'll get you a dose of rock and roll on the way next here on 97 Rock.
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0: Well, it is officially game day here, first of the season on 97 Rock and Breakfast with the Beatles. I love a Beatles Sunday and a Bills Sunday. Are you already tailgating to the soundtrack of the Beatles here on 97 Rock with Day Tripper?

I hope you are feeling fine this morning, and thanks for listening to Breakfast with the Beatles here on 97 Rock. How are you doing? You know, if this song isn't going to put you in your feels right here, right now, this morning, I don't know what will. Well, maybe the game later on today, but we're going to get in our feels right now with a beautiful George Harrison song, and time and time again, he's proved to us he knows how to explain a woman. Something

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4: This week we are celebrating the anniversary of John Lennon's Imagine album being released on September 9th in 1971, and one of my all-time favorite albums personally here on 97 Rock. I'm Alessia. Good morning. It's Breakfast with the Beatles, and you can call this song a great song, your favorite song. I'm going to call it a diss track.

0: celebrating the release of this album here on Breakfast with the Beatles from 1971, September 9th. Well, a day after my birthday, years before, but still, I think there's a connection as to why I love it so much here on 97 Rock and Breakfast with the Beatles. I'm Alessia. I've got more for you on the way next this morning. Stay there.
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0: I love the Beatles, and I'm so happy to be here with you this morning during Breakfast with the Beatles on 97 Rock. Thank you. Sundays are special for me, and if you ask me what my favorite Beatles song is, well, I wouldn't be able to pick just one, but I'd be standing there, because this has happened many times, and I'll be thinking about it, and while I'm thinking, this song will be playing in my head, trying to find one song, and this one's always playing in my mind and in my life.

This song transports me somewhere, somewhere far in the universe, and the Beatles, well, they have a good job of doing that to you while listening to their music, but they also do a great job of putting you in a good mood as well with this one I have for you next on 97 Rock and Breakfast with the Beatles. 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

0: I remember standing there in the 300s of KeyBank Center at Paul McCartney's show in November thinking, man, I really hope he plays that one. And he did. And then when that happened, I looked right to my sister, who loves that song, Getting Better. And we just sang it at the top of our lungs here on 97 Rock, as we do on Sunday mornings as well during Breakfast with the Beatles. It's like being at a concert, I think, because you get to hear all your favorite songs and you just never know what's next, like the one I have for you coming up next on 97 Rock.
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I've got a feeling.

All right, first official Bills season game is on the way here on 97 Rock. Voice of the Bills, I'm Alessia. Thank you for listening to Breakfast with the Beatles. Sunday's here. Definitely sound a little different, but I don't think I could ask for a better day to be here. Both the Beatles and the Bills all wrapped up in one day. It's everything I could dream of. And I've got a feeling it's going to be a great day right here on 97.

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0: 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Turn to Transitown for Kia, Jeep, Ram, Chrysler, and Dodge. And now, your hosts, Paul Peck and Kevin Sylvester, take a closer look at today's game with the latest news from the Bills and around the NFL.
2: Well, good morning, Western New York, and welcome to the regular season. My name is Paul Peck with Kevin Sylvester, actually with Kevin Sylvester in the same room at the same time.
3: Sound like my family, Paul. Wow, Dad's actually home, man. Great to be with you. It's the season opener. This is like the most exciting day every year of the football season, right? It's the opener. Every team is optimistic. Even if you're the New York Jets today, you have some optimism. That's because they're playing the Titans.
2: And every question that we've had through the whole offseason will all be answered in the first drive of the first game today, right?
3: Wow, yeah, sure. I hope not, right? Because it's interesting, right? The Bills have had all summer to plan for that first drive they're going to have against that Houston defense, which we're going to talk about a lot today, right? You've had all season to game plan. The other part of that is the Texans have had all offseason, too, to game plan for that first drive against Josh Allen. And really, the way they prepared was watch last year's game film where they destroyed the Bills' offensive line in that game. But that was last year, Paul.
2: Yes.
3: Again, like Bills fans are optimistic today, and they should be, because once again, the Bills are a contender this year.
2: All right, here's what we've got for you. Kevin and I are going to take you through the next 2 hours to start getting you ready for this season opener of the Bills playing down in NRG Stadium in Houston against the Texans. We're going to break down every part of this matchup. We're going to get a scouting report from Houston. Sports talk show host Charlie Palillo will join us in our next segment. We've got some audio from the course of the week where the Bills and the Texans talked about this matchup. As we've done through our preseason, we've got a fun little trivia, mindless information segment where I try to stump Kevin. You're getting better. Now it's the regular season.
3: Yeah, my only answer with Houston trivia is hello.
2: Yeah, that's right. We'll hear from Brandon Bean later on in the show, talking a little bit about roster management, snap decisions with former Bills center Mitch Morse. We're going to touch on fantasy football. We're going to pick some games that you should be keeping an eye out as the day goes on. And then Kevin and I are going to give some thoughts not only on today's game, but the season as a whole.
3: I'm looking forward to talking to Mitch Morse, too, because I really want to kind of get his insight on how you call blocking schemes against this front four for the Houston Texans. And, listen, football fans in Buffalo, you guys are all smart. You're amongst the most knowledgeable fans in the country, and you know that center comes up to the line and he calls out a blocking scheme, and sometimes there's stunts, you got to change protections. So I'm interested to hear how Mitch Morse would attack this Texans defensive line and what he thinks has to be done today for the Bills offensive line.
2: I'm interested to ask Mitch Morse what it's like to be a Bills offensive lineman this week, watching those 8 sacks about 100 times each as you prepared to figure out what to do today that didn't happen.
3: Now, in fairness, they were all not on the offensive line.
2: Of course.
3: Right? There's coverage sacks. There are balls that should have been thrown away. You know, it's the live by the sword, die by the sword. And I don't think that changes this season, Paul. Right? I mean,
2: sword, you mean Josh Allen?
3: Yes, yes. Yeah. He's 30 years old, and, like, listen, he's still at his peak right now. This might be the peak. 28, 29, 30, 31, 32. Maybe the peak years for Josh Allen, which sounds weird to say, right? But he's got wisdom and experience under his belt here. He still has tremendous athleticism. And so we might be right in the prime here of Josh Allen.
2: Well, you set me up for a cool stat that I found courtesy of the Bills Media Relations Department. The Bills are 16-4 in September since 2020, last five seasons. That's the best record in the league. Josh Allen has thrown or accounted for 55 touchdowns in the month of September, more than any other NFL quarterback. And that's why the Bills have gotten off to good starts, and that has set the tone for their season. Now, all that said, getting off to a good start might be the key to this season.
3: And they didn't get any favors with the schedule.
2: No.
3: Now, you can say, listen, it's the NFL, every game is hard, but you have to go. Why do they always have to go to Houston, by the way?
2: Yeah.
3: Like, why isn't Houston?
2: Where they haven't won since, what, 2005, I think,
3: seems
2: right?
3: Forever. They haven't won since Warren Moon was a quarterback against Houston, it seems. But anyways, so they go to Houston where they've had trouble. All right, just period. They've had trouble. They go back to the playoff game, haven't won there. We all think about that nightmare of a game last year. And then you come home and open your stadium against the Detroit Lions, who play the Saints today. Now, the Saints, a lot of people like the Saints this year. They think they're underrated. It doesn't matter who the Lions are playing, that because you're traveling and you've got to come back, and it's a new stadium and all those things, it's not a gentle handshake. You know,
2: no.
3: Paul, in golf, you know, we say the first hole should be a gentle handshake, not that hard of a hole, kind of warming it around. Well, the Bills got the fist, all right?
2: Yeah.
3: It's not a handshake. They got the fist in the face here because playing at Houston, then coming home against Detroit on a short week, this is going to be a very physical game today, a very tough game. And then you're playing a very physical Detroit Lions team. That's not going to be easy either. Those are two very difficult. I know they got the toughest five games to start the season out of any team in the league by strength of schedule, but I really just look at these first two, and, man, they can come out split. I know we all want to be 2-0. But I think if they come out split, I'd take that right now.
2: Well, again, you're going to hear me say this more than once when I say to you, as a fan, don't overreact to anything good or bad that happens in week one. But essentially, the Bills have two week ones.
3: Yes.
2: Right? Like, you can't bring it back down for week two because week two is a short week against a good team and you're opening your new stadium and there's going to be this incredible level of hype and excitement. So you're right. This week may, and again, the Texans started 0-3 last year and made the playoffs, right? But when I say starting 0-2 is not inconceivable, and what will that mean for the rest of the season? I think the Bills are a good enough team that if that happens, they will be able to overcome it, but you now put yourself in a hole where you lose any margin of error.
3: All right, let me just put, so you're predicting they're going 0-3?
2: No,
3: did
2: no,
3: I hear
2: no,
3: that?
2: No, no.
3: I think everybody in the studio, our producers, heard that. No. Let me just say this, and I look back to the Brady years in New England for this, and I kind of figure this out. You have to be in it around Thanksgiving.
2: Sure.
3: And then the good teams, after Thanksgiving, they excel. The good teams know, okay, this is when we hit the accelerator at Thanksgiving time to move forward and make that playoff push or solidify our home field advantage. You've got to be in it by Thanksgiving. If you're out of it by Thanksgiving, fire your coach, get rid of everybody. I'm just like, that's a disaster. So the Bills are going to be in this. They play Kansas City on Thanksgiving, right?
2: But, yes, they do.
3: They'll be in this by Thanksgiving, given whom they play and what have you. It's a difficult schedule, but they're a good football team. They've got the best quarterback in football. I don't think that's even debatable anymore, frankly, right?
2: No.
3: I mean, Josh Allen's the best quarterback in football.
2: Not with Mahomes injured and Lamar Jackson taking a bit of a step back?
3: Yeah.
2: I don't think so, no. I think right. You're right. I don't think there's another argument.
3: There's nobody else there except for Mahomes and Jackson, who have had injuries the last
2: Correct.
3: Couple of years.
2: Correct.
3: So, and I don't even want to talk about that. Like, very fortunate. And, well, actually, Allen's been hurt, right? I mean, he's had a broken foot.
2: He's been hurt, but not injured.
3: Well, he's been injured and played.
2: Well, I'm saying, but I mean, you know, he's been hurt and he's played through it. He hasn't been injured enough that he couldn't play.
3: Listen, he's had a broken foot. He's had a broken hand. He's had an ulnar injury in his, like, if he were a Major League Baseball pitcher, he'd had Tommy John surgery, probably. All right, he's had all these things and played through. I mean, like, he's tough, and he's been able to play through the injuries. So because they have him, they are going to be, and I think that's why a lot of people have picked them to be the AFC representative already, which I think we got to cool our jets on that. Yeah. I think Denver's got something to say about that again this year, and we'll come down to home field advantage.
2: So might these guys today.
3: Yeah.
2: So.
3: But this is where this is important, Paul, as we're talking about the schedule. Because I was having this discussion yesterday with some fellas, and we were talking about, Brady, your first-time coach, is he going to be able to handle it? There's a lot of questions about that, right? It usually doesn't happen, but it's not like he's new to coaching, okay? And it's not like he's new to this team. So I think that mattered in the selection and the replacement of Sean McDermott. And I really believe this. They were talking about, McDermott was still pretty good. I said, listen, he got fired, my opinion, because he didn't have home field advantage. It was there for the taking, and there were a lot of errors made in the regular season in games that they could have, should have won, and they didn't. And there were tactical errors, in my opinion. I think of the Miami game. And like these are games you have to win, and they matter with Denver coming to you instead of you going to Denver. And it was all there in front of you last year, and we could argue – Allen's performance in the Denver game, although I'll say he still put the ball where his receiver should have made a catch.
2: Yep.
3: And he's done that 3 years in a row, and the receivers haven't made a catch, and we missed a kick and all these things that we missed. I didn't kick it. But anyways, so all these things have happened. But last year was the year it was set up. I think McDermott knew it was an ultimatum year. And not getting home field advantage, I think that's what cost him his job.
2: Yeah. All right. So let's spin it a little bit back to today. A couple of little updates for you. The Bills are mostly healthy. The only questionable players, Ty Johnson, doesn't look like he's going to play because the Bills did bring Frank Gore Jr. up from the practice squad to fill in as a number three running back. Jordan Hancock, the backup nickel, backup safety, also listed as questionable. So the Bills brought two guys up from the practice squad. Gore being one, and Greg Dortch recently signed, who likely will be the punt returner this week. And maybe that's because Ray Davis might have been the punt returner, but now you can't afford to have him do anything more than be the backup running back in this game. But other than that, everybody's ready to go. Houston is mostly healthy as well, too. Their first-round pick, Caden McDonald, pretty impressive-looking defensive tackle, got hurt, went on IR, so he won't play today. But other than that, both of these teams are pretty much ready to go as you can be.
3: That Ty Johnson injury is interesting to me because of the third down back, right? And I'm not just talking about receiving, but blocking. And blocking is important against the Texans, which makes me wonder how much of two tight ends, maybe even
2: see, I think a lot.
3: Right? You're going to see a ton, right?
2: Yeah.
3: And you might even see a tight end lineup in the backfield.
2: Correct.
3: As your fullback.
2: There's been chatter about, like, why didn't they keep a fullback? But you have four tight ends. Tight ends can be fullbacks depending on how you're going to use them. They're generally more creative ways to do it other than some big hulking fullback that we think of.
3: And
2: so
3: let's
2: I think
3: it.
2: More tight ends.
3: And let's face it, I know we got to go to our first timeout here. Let's face it, you've got to show them something different than you showed them last year.
2: Well, I'll give you something different. Dalton Kincaid didn't play last year. He was hurt. So as we talk about the last year's game and everything that's in our head from eight sacks and all that other stuff, you didn't have Dalton Kincaid. Your two tackles got hurt in that game. There was a lot that wasn't there last year that's here this year that should make for a different type of game.
3: All right, real quick. Remember the first day of training camp and I said, did you notice this about Dalton Kincaid? I pointed out to you. I go, he's not wearing any knee sleeves.
2: Yeah. No.
3: Then a few days in, he was wearing one.
2: Well,
3: I'm just saying.
2: Okay, but he should be healthy and ready to go.
3: He better be. He's huge. This is a make-or-break year, in my opinion, for Dalton Kincaid.
2: I agree.
3: He's got to be the guy.
2: I agree. All right, first segment's in the books here. We got a lot more coming your way. Buckle up. It's the season opener. It's the Bills and the Houston Texans. 1 o'clock kickoff down at NRG Stadium. Coming up in our next segment, we'll get the Houston perspective from sports talk show host Charlie Palula. But as we go to the break, let's listen back, as we always do, recap of the big moments of the last Bills game. That would be the preseason victory over the Steelers that put the Bills 3-0. Here's voice of the Bills, Chris Brown.
4: One on the wing to the left. Hand off to Gore. Lowers his shoulders. And did he get in? No. They're saying stopped. Oh, the ref on the near side says touchdown. Frank Gore in for a 1 yard touchdown run. And the Bills are back in the ball game. First and 10 from the 28. Bouchel under center. And it's an end around to Bell. And Pettis with a seal block on the outside, racing to the end zone. Skylar Bell puts on the Jets, and he's in for the touchdown, 28 yards. Play clock down to 8. Here's the snap. Hand off to Wheeler. Dances in the hole and then bursts to the end zone for the touchdown. It's a 2-yard touchdown run for Ian Wheeler. Coming in motion, Van Sumer in the fullback. Here's the snap. Bouchel back to pass. World of pressure coming. Fires and it's caught in the end zone by Pettis for the 2-point conversion. And for the first time tonight, the Bills have the lead with 1:06 left. Here on 4th and 7, 3 to the right, 2 to the left. Aller in the shotgun, 48 seconds remaining, 6 on the play clock. Here's the snap, 4-man rush, back to pass, looking down the seam, and it's incomplete. Couldn't tell if it was intended for the tight end McCree or the receiver Powell. Either way, it didn't connect. And it's a turnover on downs, the second one of the game for the Bills defense.
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2: 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I'm Paul Peck with Kevin Sylvester as we roll on here on Bills Game Day on 97 Rock. We want you a part of the show as well, too. The text line is 716-210-9797. What's your prediction on the season? What's your prediction on today? If you really want to go both with them, give it to us. Do it up. We'll check in on the text line a little bit later on in the show. But right now, as we always do in segment number two of our show, we get the perspective from the opponent's city. And for the latest on the Texans, we head down to Houston. Longtime sports talk show host and longtime friend of mine, Charlie Palillo, joins us on the line. Charles, how are you this morning?
14: I am very well. The roof, of course, will be closed, so the Bills will not have to combat 94 degrees on a mid-Sunday September afternoon.
2: That's like a cool stretch in Houston, isn't it?
14: Well, it was 97 yesterday, so you are correct, as often the case.
2: All right, Charlie, before we get into today's game, and Kevin's got some questions for you about that, what's the feeling and the perspective in Houston about this season as a whole beyond just today? What's the expectations? What are the concerns? What do Texans fans, what are they feeling about this team and this season?
14: The best team they've ever had. The glass ceiling for the Bills in this era has been breaking through to the Super Bowl. Well, the Texans have never reached an AFC championship game. Three consecutive seasons with a playoff win. They finally won their first ever road playoff game last season. Yeah, against 83-year-old Aaron Rodgers, still counts. C.J. Stroud had an epically catastrophic postseason performance, so the biggest question mark is attached to him. But they have an absolutely Super Bowl champion caliber defense that is their spine, that is their core. Will the offense be good enough? They don't need a great offense to win the AFC. They just need a good offense that doesn't blow games and does enough when you get to January.
3: Well, I think all the Bills fans listening right now are thrilled to hear you say their defense is even better than last year, given that game. And obviously it starts with, you know, Will Anderson and Danielle Hunter. But Blankenship's new to that defense this year. Like, who excites you most in the secondary for the Houston Texans defense?
14: Well, let me frame it this way, Kevin. The Bills, strong defense, right? Top 10 last season, I believe, in yards allowed, about 12 maybe in points allowed. The tackles, they would start for the Texans, maybe Cole Bishop. That's it from the Bills defense that would start for the Texans defense. They have Pro Bowl talent at each level. They have all pro talent. You mentioned the two bookend pass rushers. Derek Stingley, first team all pro cornerback. On the opposite side, Kamari Lassiter knocking on the door of Pro Bowl, a run force and a cover guy. Kalen Bullock, a ball hawk, one of their safeties. You reference Blankenship, who cleans up the other spot, and they play like most teams, more nickel than what we call base defense. Jalen Petrie, a fourth-year player who's very solid as well. Zeezel Shire, an all-pro middle linebacker from last season. They are just totally stacked. One wild card, true for all teams and, well, for all of us. The number one variable in life is health. The Texans last season, all of their elite defenders, healthy virtually all year. Hunter played all 17. Anderson played all 17. Stingley played all 17. A couple of other starters missed just one game. If they stay healthy, it's hard to envision a world in which they're not a top three D in the NFL.
3: By the way, the Bills' defense so good last year, they changed it. Which actually, I'm looking forward to seeing more of an attack style defense here. It'll be interesting to see how the defensive ends, like Russo plays in a 2-point stance, in the regular season here. But there's a lot of question marks on the Bills defense. Is it fair to say there are question marks on the Texans offense?
14: Always. And being the quarterback, the lights will shine brightest on C.J. Stroud, who had an historically stout rookie season. Kind of leveled off in season two, missed three games last season with a concussion, and then the postseason, of course, the disaster at New England, and he wasn't good in the Pittsburgh win before that. It's been a perennial issue with this franchise, the state of the offensive line, and they've turned it over again to a healthy extent. Yet again, first-round draft pick will be their starting left guard, a guy named Keelan Rutledge, starting center Evan Brown, who was a starter, granted, for the Arizona Cardinals, but he should be an upgrade. He beat over who had been the incumbent starter in Jake Andrews. Ed Ingram, a free agent signing last year, who might have played a little over his head at right guard. Last season's rookie left tackle, Ariante Ursary, they hope makes a leap in season two. Right tackle, question mark. They dropped big money on Braden Smith in free agency. Well, when you sign players in their 30s who've shown decline in injury history, shouldn't exactly be a stunner that he's on IR to start the season with a foot problem. 370-pound Trent Brown played decent football last season, except he failed to stay healthy. The run game was just a mess. All your metrics, they were 30th, 31st, or 32nd. Starts with the O-line. They also didn't have a starting-worthy running back. Nick Chubb on his last legs. Woody Marks is a backup. So they go out and they trade for David Montgomery. He's been a good, consistent, non-elite back, but a good red zone back. Texans offense in the red zone, awful last season. Kaimi Fairbairn missed a couple of games and kicked 44 field goals to lead the league, set a franchise record. So red zone execution and getting the run game going would certainly help Stroud immensely.
2: Talking to Charlie Polillo, longtime sports talk show host down in Houston, giving us the insight on the Texans. Charlie, Stroud is really interesting to me. Bursts on the scene as a rookie, and then year two, the league kind of catches up to him, and he didn't really have a great plan B, and then was okay last year, and then that playoff game was a disaster. They're getting close to having to decide whether to give him $50 or $60 million a year on a new contract. What's the feeling there about what C.J. Stroud has to do this season in order to stay?
14: If they're not in the AFC Championship game, he needs to perform and go down with valor. If it's before that point, he's on the last cheap year of the rookie contract this year at about $12 million. The fifth year option for next year is $26 million, basically. They have the franchise tag at their disposal for 2028, which would get it probably into the $60 million range by then. Well, he's looking for $60 million plus in a long-term contract. The Texans would have been stupid to go with that. It's this game of just because the other guy does it, do you need to? Sam Darnold just won a Super Bowl with money in the 30s. All your Jordan Loves and Trevor Lawrence is making $55 million per year. If you're not truly a first-tier quarterback, is that the best way to chew up 20% plus of your cap? In the Texans' case, though, no way, unless absolute cataclysm happens. They're going to be a bad team, so they're not going to be in a position to take a highly coveted quarterback if they want to move on from Stroud after 2026. Or 2027, presumably, and really good quarterbacks don't get to free agency anyway.
3: Well, he also has what Darnold had last year, though. He's got a great defense. Which, and listen, if you look at what the Bills have, the best quarterback in football, and haven't made it to the Super Bowl, it seems almost unfathomable that Sam Darnold has a Super Bowl title and Josh Allen doesn't. But that's the case there, and that's the hope for C.J. Stroud. So how do you see today's game going, Charlie?
14: Well, not to be a touch hyperbolic, but how about this? Today's winner is going to the Super Bowl. Let's back down a little bit. Today's
2: Could you
14: winner,
2: be less hyperbolic, Charlie?
14: Today's winner takes the clear early inside track to be the AFC champion. The winner of today's game could well host the rematch in January, if it's division round or in an AFC championship game. I know for damn sure the Texans would not relish playing in Buffalo, new stadium or not, in January. And given the Bills' history here, the playoff gag a few years ago, two seasons ago, Allen 9 for 30 passing. Last season, the offense scored 12 points. Right? The Bills lost 23-19 while they had a kickoff return for a touchdown. So when you look at the rest of the AFC, the Chiefs were 6-8 with Mahomes last season. That he's back, they automatically go back to the head of the class. I'm not buying on that. Turnover with the Ravens around Lamar Jackson. Who else is there in the AFC that you're saying, well, if it's not the Bills or Texans, this team clearly has a better shot? So for week one, I think this is a game with massive potential down the line ramifications.
2: Way to raise the bar on getting everybody all worked up.
14: Week one, baby. Get that high train going.
2: Yeah. Hey, Charlie, thank you very much. Appreciate the insight as always. Keep up the good work down there and enjoy your softball game that I'm getting you to on time.
14: There you go. Stay well, guys.
2: All right. Nice. That's Charlie Pulillo from Houston, Texas. So here I am trying to tell everybody don't overreact everything in week one. And my longtime friend from college, Charlie, just goes out there and says, winner's going to the AFC championship game.
3: You know what? He may not be wrong.
2: He may not be wrong.
3: I mean, listen, what are you got Denver. Who knows with the Chargers, right? I mean, I don't know if I trust Herbert, right? But those are the other teams you think of. And yeah, listen, Kansas City can't be great forever,
2: no,
3: can they?
2: And they're getting old. We're going to talk a little bit. We got this in the second hour of some of the predictions and games to watch and stuff. All right, two segments are in the books here. When we come back, you've heard from Charlie. You've heard from his perspective. We're going to take you inside the locker room. You'll hear from some of the Bills and the Texans. It's our Bills Bites segment where we'll find out what they're saying through the course of the week as we continue to get you ready for the Bills and the Houston Texans. 1 o'clock right here on 97 Rock. More to come on the Transitown Automotive Group Bills Game Day right here on the great 97 Rock.
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2: I'm not sure, like, does Charlie have me feeling better or worse about this
3: He's
2: game
3: got me feeling
2: today?
3: Excited.
2: Yeah, I know. Yeah, Charlie's the best. We went to college together. We've been friends for a long time. He does a great job down there in Houston, and he's he brought it, man. He brought it big
3: well,
2: time.
3: Let's be honest. All right, I'm just going to, like, I'm looking ahead to November 15th, Paul. And, like, we're going to put on a great show that morning, but they're playing at the Jets. No one's excited about that.
2: All right, good. All right. All right, it's our Bills Bite segment here on the Transitown Automotive Group Bills Game Day, where we take you inside the locker room and let you hear from the key players and about the matchups and some of the interesting tidbits, and then Kevin and I will react a little bit. And as we usually do start here, let's start with the brand-new head coach making his official debut as an NFL head coach. Joe Brady's been preparing for this, thinking about this, getting ready. Ready for this, but it is for real for the first time today. And of course, not only does he have that to think about, he has that Texans defense to think about, because this is still Joe Brady's offense. So earlier in the week, Joe talked about the challenge of not letting Houston's defense do what it did to his offense last year.
1: You know, the best defenses in the league are able to generate pressure with the front. And, you know, they've done an incredible job of building it in terms of the style of play that they want. You know, it's a testament to Coach Ryan and Coach Burke in terms of how they kind of play. But their front, they go. They're a lot of fun to watch. But, yeah, it's as challenging as it gets in terms of, you know, when they bring four, there's still a lot of issues in the back end in terms of finding windows and coverages to be able to work with it. Usually when there's pressures and stuff, you get some of those windows. And so that's why they've had the success that they've had.
2: Now, of course, all this is referencing the game last year, right? I think everybody remembers what happens, but if you didn't, it was a 23-19 Texans win. The Bills allowed 8 sacks, turned it over 3 times. Josh threw a couple of picks, was the recipient of those 8 sacks. But again, no Dalton Kincaid. Both tackles, Dawkins and Spencer Brown, got hurt in that game. Spencer Brown didn't play the next week. You know, and it was still a 4-point game, right? So as bad as all of that sounded, and as much as we feel like Houston dominated that game, the Bills still had a chance to win that game in the end. And that's ultimately what you want to do no matter how badly you play. But all that said, Kevin, all that is still on everybody's mind.
3: Well, listen, Joe Brady has had all offseason to plan for this matchup. As soon as the schedule came out in April, he's redemption. This is redemption. He was the offensive coordinator. He's still calling plays. To me, this is going to be a big test today to see what he can do to plan differently. You could say, well, maybe McDermott wanted to play things a little differently last year. Like, you're in charge. Let the horse out of the barn. Let's go.
2: Speaking of redemption, it's certainly going to be a redemption game for Josh Allen, right? You know, some of the sacks he gave up and the interceptions he thrown were just trying to make something happen in a game where not a lot was happening, right? I always
3: some
2: feel,
3: were just terrible,
2: and
3: Paul.
2: Some were terrible decisions. Ugh. Right? But sometimes a great quarterback is going to push it farther than he should based on the circumstances of the game. So here's Josh Allen on what happened last year and what he has to make sure doesn't happen this year.
4: I think every game has its own flow, got their own situations that you have to handle and take care of. You know, they've had some really good defenses in the past, and it's no different now. But obviously, I want to go out there, want to play the best that I can play, and want to help our team win a football game, and that's all, obviously what it comes down to. If that's me completing, you know, 30 balls or handing it off 40 times, whatever it takes for us to win this game is what I'm willing to do, and you know, they're going to make it tough for us.
3: Well, you look at motivation, right, for a game. The last time Josh Allen played a football game in the NFL, it was perhaps his worst game of his career in Denver.
2: Yeah, and we're talking about what might have been
3: the second worst game was Houston, right? And so he gets to, you know, play again, and believe me, this guy's an ultimate competitor. We're talking about NFL players are high-achieving individuals, and there's no higher achiever on this team than Josh Allen, who's been a league MVP. This guy is motivated today to show everybody, listen, I can beat Houston in Houston.
2: All right, speaking of motivation, there probably is no position group on this Bills team that's more motivated than the offensive line, right? I joked about it, and we'll talk to Mitch Morse about it. Like, how many times did they see those 8 sacks? How many times did they have to watch Danielle Hunter and Will Anderson combining for 4.5 of those sacks? That was a big part of the preparation this week, was looking at what happened last week. And as you might expect, Deion Dawkins pretty well summed it up.
5: We got our behinds kicked. you know, like the last time and we played. And, you know, like sometime in the football world, like that happens, right? So when you get your behind kick, you don't forget it. You know, it happens. And playing against elite rushers and elite teams, you know, like it's just, it's good that competition like is there, but now, you know, like it's round two, so.
3: All right, this is why Deion Dawkins in the offseason, right, got himself in a little better shape, a little quicker. He's a good athlete to begin with, but a little quicker there. Went to work out with Myles Garrett. I don't know if you saw that Myles Garrett podcast and learned how he prepares for a game and works out. For one reason, Will Anderson Jr.
10: Yeah, that's true.
3: Don't tell me that Deion Dawkins didn't have this game circled and says, what do I have to do to get better? And that's what winning teams do. Individuals say, what can I do to get better? And Dawkins, give him credit. He went out, how am I going to improve myself?
2: All right. Obviously, the topic of discussion, even amongst the Bills defenders, was the Houston defense in some ways this week. And Bradley Chubb, one of the new key pieces for Buffalo's defense, was kind of asked how they're treating going into this game against what might be the NFL's best defense.
11: I go into every game the same. Not really worried about what they got on that sideline, but each and every game you had that mindset that we want to be the best defense on the field. I want to be the best outside linebacker on the field. And they got two dogs over there. At the end of the day, it's about what we do. I know our offensive line is going to be prepared and, you know, putting the work in, doing all the things, the right things each and every day this week. So, but for me and Greg, I know we want to be the best version of defensive ends, outside linebackers on the field that day. I know they're going to bring it, so we got to bring it even harder.
3: The best thing about Bradley Chubb is he's the reason Josh Allen's a Buffalo Bill.
10: That's right.
3: All right, Denver picked him. They
10: wanted, that's right.
3: They wanted him and instead of the quarterback. That's how good he was coming out of college. He's a really good player, and I'm interested to see what he's able to bring to this defense, but I don't think he's going to be the best. Listen, if he is the best outside backer, defensive end today, Bills win by a gazillion.
2: Yeah, no kid. All right, how about the Houston perspective? Let's head into their locker room and a lot of thought being put into the opponent trying to figure out what might be different with a bit of a new look Bills team with a new head coach and a new defensive coordinator. Here is D'Amico Ryans, the Texans head coach.
23: Overall, this is a new Buffalo Bills team. It's not the team we played the past couple years. Our new head coach, new coordinators on all three phases. What Jim brings, they're going to be a more multiple front, so you'll see more five down fronts than they've had, you know, in the past. So they're going to put their base defense out there. He's going to try to mix it up, try to confuse the quarterback with some disguises, bringing different pressures, dropping the outside linebackers in coverage. So we have to be on it from a preparation standpoint because, you know, right now his, you know, for his track record, it's his first game, you know, calling it with the Bills. So he has everything at his disposal when it comes to trying to confuse the quarterback. So we just have to make sure we're playing rules ball.
2: I think one of the most interesting things for us all to see today is what is this Jim Leonard defense going to look like and how much different from the McDermott defense. I think Sean McDermott's defense tended to sit back a little bit and be smart and not make any mistakes and makes teams earn it. I think this is going to be a much more aggressive, varying defense, different formations, different blitzes. I'm intrigued by that, and I think that's why Jim Leonard got the job.
3: Yes. Well, he got the job because his defense beat the Bills, essentially, right? He's on that Denver staff. So, and the kind of cool thing, Ryan's former player for the Texans, right? Love that Leonard, former player for the Bills, now the defensive coordinator. And if he's able to turn this defense around, and I mean being one of the better ones in the NFL, statistically the Bills were, but we never believed it, right?
2: Yeah, they don't have to be great. Not when you have Josh Allen. They just have to be good when you need them to be good.
3: But give, Joe Brady credit saying, look, we need to get a defensive coordinator who's going to attack like the Super Bowl winning team attacks on defense, the Seahawks.
2: Yeah.
3: Like the Broncos attack, like the Texans attack. I want to see attack.
2: All right, let's wrap up Bill's Bite segment with the public enemy number one right now, and that's Will Anderson. He might be the best pass rusher in the NFL. He had those 2.5 sacks. So here's here's Will Anderson's thoughts on Josh Allen.
11: And I think for us, as we already said, like, this is an AFC championship matchup. Two really good teams. We have a ton of respect for them. Josh Allen leading the way. Really great offensive line. James Cook, man, the best running back in the league. One of the best running backs in the league. So it's going to be a great matchup for us. But the type of atmosphere that I'm feeling like is going to be on Sunday is going to be that AFC championship type feel. Like I said, two really great teams battling out. There's been battling these last 2 years since I've been here. It's going to be a good matchup for us.
3: when you're watching the game today, just ISO number 51. Yeah. He's going to be around the ball. Stud. A lot. He's a great player. And, you know, Joe Brady said the defense is fun to watch, not if you're playing against him, but this guy's special.
2: And the problem is you can't run away from him because the other guy's almost as good, right? Normally, yes. You'd say, let's just go the other way and try to make him chase, but you can't do that. And then you throw in one of the best corners in the league in Stingley and Lassiter. Like, that's why their defense is so good, because those guys just lock up on people. And let's not kid ourselves. Their pass rush is so good because their secondary is so good, and vice versa.
3: I'm telling you, the Bills, when Josh Allen comes to the line for the snap, where's 51? Where's 55? Yeah. That's where he's looking.
2: All right, there's your Bills Bites segment here on the Bills Game Day on 97 Rock. When we come back for our final segment of Hour 1, put your thinking caps on. We got a little bit of trivia. We got some old Bills names to throw at you. It's our fun segment that we call Kevin Knows What. That is coming up next. It's the Transitown Automotive Group Bills Game Day on 97 Rock.
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2: All right, remember, if you got some thoughts on today's game, a prediction, what do you think the key to the game is? How about the season? 716-210-9797 is the text line. We will check in on that before we are done. All right, let's take a little break from all this in-depth defensive line blocking scheme discussion and have a little fun. We always do it in this segment on the show. It's called Kevin Knows What, because it's my job to figure out what Kevin knows or doesn't know.
3: Well, depending on how I do today, we're going to rename this segment Kevin Knows Jack. All right.
2: So I love this stuff. I just love to dig into a little bit of fun trivia and interesting tidbits as they relate to this game. So I'm going to start off with one that should be easy for you, Kevin. The Bills had a prominent first-round pick who went on to play for the Texans. The Texans had a prominent first-round pick that went on to play for the Bills. Who are those two guys?
3: Oh, God.
2: These are big-name players, so...
3: Yeah, I know. I know, and it's on the top of my head. I can't think of it. Hang on.
2: I got some hints if you need hints.
3: Yeah, give me a hint.
2: One's a wide receiver. One's a defensive lineman.
3: Oh, the wide receivers were the Bills, right? Drafted by the Bills.
2: First round pick of the Bills. It was very prominent player.
3: It wasn't
2: finished his career with the Texans.
3: Wasn't Watkins? Was it?
2: No. Not sure if he finished his career, but he went
3: Moulds,
2: there.
3: Eric Moulds.
2: Eric Moulds, 1996 Bills first round pick. Then would he play with a couple other teams, but then would go on to play. I think that he went from the Bills to the Texans.
3: Eric Moulds might, you know, I mean, we could argue he could be the best Bills receiver.
2: I would. That's save that for a discussion for the Jets game.
3: Sorry, Andre, but you had Jim Kelly throwing you the football. Eric Moulds had.
2: I agree with you.
3: Flutie, Johnson, and who?
2: Yeah, Moulds was awesome. How about the Texans first round pick that went on to play for the Bills, defensive lineman in the mid 2000s, big time free agent signing that we all thought was going to turn everything around.
3: It's not Clowney because he's back with the Texans. Go ahead,
2: Mario Williams.
3: Mario Williams
2: was a big pick for the Texans, who wound up coming here, big free agent signing, and had a good run with the Bills, but never got him much better.
3: This is why I hate that I didn't get this right, because I have a buddy. I used to work in Charlotte, and a guy became a friend of mine and went to NC State, and he had Mario Williams as a website. He bought it when he was a high school recruit, MarioWilliams.com, and reached out to me when he's with the Bills and said, hey, can you connect? I just want to give him the website. I'm that big of a fan, so I connected Mario and my buddy, Matt, to hand over the website, which they did.
2: Okay,
3: all
2: great.
3: Right. And Mario, to his credit, gave him an autographed helmet, jersey, all
2: nice.
3: That stuff.
2: All right. Cool. The Bills' record for receiving yards in a game was set against the Texans in Houston. Who did it? Mid-2000s. This, we talk about great wide receivers of all time. This guy isn't in that discussion, but is definitely in the next tier.
3: God, I know. Oh, I can't think of this guy's name.
2: There's a quirkiness to this too.
3: Yeah, it's not the guy who used to play for the
2: first round pick of the Bills.
3: First
2: round pick of the Bills.
3: It's not Moulds.
2: Why
3: am I
2: really
3: Watkins?
2: Good player.
3: Watkins.
2: Not Watkins.
3: All right.

0: between Moulds and Watkins.
1: The first round receiver pick of the Bills.
0: Receiver pick of the
1: Bills. Between the two of them.
0: Same year as J.P. Lossman when the Bills had two first round picks.
1: I'm drawing a blank.
0: All right.
1: I'm terrible.
0: This really
1: Kevin
0: is Kevin
1: knows,
0: knows what's. This
1: yeah, Kevin knows Jack.
0: Lee Evans.
1: Lee Evans.
0: 2006, 265 yards receiving in a game against the Texans. And
1: you know
0: the
1: what?
0: Greatest quirk to that
1: is he wasn't very good.
0: 83-yard touchdown catches in the game to match his number.
1: That's all he could do, though, was run the deep ball.
0: Oh,
1: if
0: Lee
1: I
0: Evans
1: remember
0: was a
1: correctly.
0: Really good wide receiver.
1: You
0: right?
1: know, and Lee Evans stole my golf ball once at a charity golf, Jim Kelly's charity golf tournament.
0: I see.
1: I'd hooked it into another fairway, and I saw him pick it up and just go on. And I'm like, afterwards, I'm like, Lee, you make your contracts how many millions, and you can't like right. buy ball, golf balls? Right. Anyhow.
0: All right, I dug this one up, and this is really deep. And this is I'm not going to ask you this because there is no human being in the Buffalo that should know most of these answers, but these are some names that will make you cringe. The Texans played their first ever game in 2002, actually won over the Dallas Cowboys. So the first game in the franchise history of the Texans. A bunch of former Bills played in that game and they were on that team. Listen to these names. Jeff Posey, Matt Stevens, Eric Flowers, one of the all-time
1: Flowers.
0: Great first-round busts in Bills
1: yes,
0: history.
1: Like Maben and Flowers, right?
0: Jay Foreman. Those were all ex-Bills that played in the Texans' first-ever game. Rochester native Seth Payne
1: Seth
0: played
1: Payne.
0: In that game.
1: I played high school football against Seth Payne, by the way.
0: There you go. A player named Sean McDermott. Not him, but a player named Sean McDermott played in that game. And the leading tackler in that game for the Houston Texans, their first ever game in 2002, current Jets head coach Aaron Glenn.
1: Wow.
0: How about that?
1: That's
0: huh?
1: You know what? They should be the Oilers, by the way.
0: Yes, well.
1: They should be named the Oilers.
0: Yep.
1: The Titans should give up that moniker. They should have been the Houston Oilers.
0: Yeah. So, so there are some names I bet you never thought we were gonna you were gonna hear ever again and ever mentioned on a Bills pregame show.
1: I am angry at myself about Williams and Evans.
0: All right, because this segment is all about weird quirks. I got one little more quirk for you to close us out. Max Hairston changed his number this week.
1: I did see
0: he's gonna
1: that.
0: Wear number one. He was wearing number 31, and that really bothers me because 31 is a legendary Bills number in history, and here's why. The original, not the original, the 1962 Bills logo, because remember, the Bills are named after Wild Bill Cody,
1: right.
0: the Western, you know, explorer or whatever, was a guy on a horse, on a bucking bronco, and he wore, his jersey was number 31. So from 1962 to 1990, no Bills player ever wore number 31 for that reason. And everyone was always afraid to give it out to anybody because they thought Ralph Wilson would be mad about
1: yeah.
0: it.
1: Yeah. Williams.
0: J.D. Williams.
1: Williams, right, yes.
0: Cornerback,
1: first pick. Round pick. I remember
0: wore
1: that.
0: It in college and said, can I wear my college number? And they said, we'll ask Ralph, is it okay? Ralph said, sure, I don't care. So number 31 is one of those numbers that has been worn by very few players. Matter of fact, other than 0 to 19 because of the quirks of kickers and quarterbacks for most of the time, I believe 31 is the number beyond 20 that's been worn by the fewest Bills in history.
1: Listen, if you change your number to number one, you better be good.
0: Yes,
1: that's all
0: better.
1: I'm saying. You better be good.
0: Yes, you better. So Maxwell Hairston will be wearing number 30, number and, one, and if you owned a Maxwell Hairston number 31 jersey, my condolences.
1: But you know, seriously, he better be good. First round pick. At cornerback, the speed, he's had some injury problems. I think there's a lot on him. It's not a make or break year, but there's a lot on his shoulders.
0: And guy ready to take his job, too.
1: Yeah, and players will do this. They will change numbers or just kind of change the karma, right?
0: Yep.
1: You know, get a little extra mojo going.
0: Yeah. All right, so there's your...
1: And by the way, disappointed there were no space exploration at Houston. There was no space questions in this. It was just all football.
0: I'm gearing up. So
1: I was ready to say Apollo.
0: It's a season opener.
1: I was ready to say, Neil Armstrong.
0: All right.
1: Apollo 13.
0: Well, Houston may have had a problem. Kevin had a problem in that segment as well, too. So, all right, there you go. It's our fun trivia segment to wrap up hour number one. One of them is in the books as we get you closer to kickoff between the Bills and the Houston Texans. 1 o'clock kickoff. Chris Brown and Eric Wood and Steve Tasker will bring it to you live on the radio here on 97 Rock starting at 1 o'clock. When we come back, we'll reset. We'll dive into the matchup a little bit. We'll hear from Brandon Bean. That is all coming up in our next segment right here on Bills Game Day on 97 Rock.
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0: Hour number two of the pregame show. Hope you enjoyed hour number one. We touched on a lot of stuff, Kevin. That's kind of the point of the show, is we want to touch on a lot of different things that you're thinking about, a lot of things that relate to today's game, Bills and Texans. 1 o'clock kickoff at NRG Stadium. Roof's going to be closed, as Charlie Pulillo from Houston told us. It's hot down there. They don't open it a lot, I don't think, down there, so the roof is going to be closed.
1: What a novelty, and roof on a new stadium.
0: Yeah, there you go. So temperature and weather won't be much of an issue. We mentioned injuries are a little bit of an issue for the Bills in that Ty Johnson probably isn't going to play. So the Bills have elevated Frank Gore Jr. and then brought Greg Dortch up from the practice squad. Dortch likely to handle the punt returns. Gore maybe has a role. If not, his role is just to be the third running back should something happen. Remember, James Cook ran for over 100 yards in that matchup last year, and Ray Davis had a kickoff return for touchdown. So those two guys are going to be a big part of the focus.
1: You know, we haven't, I'm glad you brought up Cooks because I don't think he's been talked about enough.
0: No.
1: Going into this game, and he might be the key to this game for the Bills.
0: How do you combat a great pass rush? You run the ball.
1: You run the football, and like he was the best at it. He's incredible. And you know what? He followed up the contract demand with the performance, and that typically does not happen. And give him a ton of credit for putting the work in. And they call him Jimbo, which is weird because we think of Jim Kelly when we think
0: That's
1: of Jimbo.
0: Right.
1: But anyhow, James Cook, Cooks may be the key here. Paul, I'm also thinking really quick today here, just on football, is Arch Manning the quarterback of the Jets, the Titans next year, or the Dolphins?
0: Yeah, I think one of the three probably, right? You know, and
1: for tax purposes, he'll either want to be a Titan or a Dolphin.
0: Yeah. Yeah, that was I think there's been a lot of people that kind of wondered, is he as good as he's supposed to be? Is it the hype? Is it the name? But hey, what he did at the fourth quarter of that game last night, NFL guys are going to look and go, okay, there's what we want.
1: And if you're a football fan, what a weekend, right? You get that game last night, and then you get the Bills Texans today at 1 p.m. Even if you're not a Bills fan, you get the Bills Texans at 1 o'clock today. That's fantastic.
0: Going to most of the nation, too. All right, while we're on quarterbacks, I'm going to say something to you here, and this may be the first of many times where you tell me I am a complete and total idiot from what I'm just
1: about
0: to say. Look
1: forward to after making me look stupid last segment.
0: Right,
1: yes, let's
0: do
1: it.
0: So we've talked so much about last year's matchup, right? And we all conveniently maybe forget C.J. Stroud didn't play in that game.
1: No, I didn't forget.
0: Davis Mills was the quarterback. I think that was a huge advantage for the Texans. They knew their starting quarterback was out. What generally happens when your starting quarterback is out? You game plan around it. Your defense says, we have to win this game. We have to go out and do it. The backup quarterback is generally not going to be asked to do much more than he's capable of. I wonder if that was a huge advantage for the Texans in that win, and that having C.J. Stroud back at quarterback today takes some of that advantage away.
1: You're not crazy.
0: Okay, thank you.
1: You're not crazy.
0: At least not today.
1: Listen, when we all saw, right, when all Bills fans, all observers, media, whoever you classify yourself, if you're an influencer, if you saw Davis Mills was playing, like, Bills are going to win this game. It's Davis Mills. And if we're thinking that, you know, in the back of the mind, like, Bills, it's Davis Mills. It's not C.J. Stroud. And they simplify things, right? You don't ask him to do too much. The game plan is brought down a little bit here. Let's max protect him. You know, just make the short, quick throws. Don't turn the ball over. Our defense is good enough where if you just protect the football, we're going to be fine. Think about it. They have a kick return in that game for a touchdown, you know.
0: Yeah. Uh-huh.
1: So you're not wrong with that. You're not wrong with that whatsoever.
0: Yeah. I mean, again, C.J. Stroud has been very up and down, right? As we talked
1: looked
0: about with Charlie Pulillo.
1: Yeah.
0: Looked terrible in the playoffs last year. You know, he's a very talented guy, and when he's on, he's also missing one of his better receivers, Higgins, I believe. Starting receiver got hurt in preseason. He's out. So they're trying to figure that out a little bit. They got a new running back, and their offensive line is not great, as Charlie Pulillo told this as well too. So as much as we talk about Houston's defense with the ability to dominate, maybe there's an opportunity for Jim Leonard and a defense that no one has seen before with a lot of new parts playing a lot of new ways. Maybe they have a chance to do that.
1: Well, they certainly do, and all that screams to me is the under today. No, I'm not giving I'm not giving out that advice
0: right.
1: With that. But I do want to say something I'm interested in today, and it's right here on 97 Rock, Paul. You know, this is the first regular season broadcast, and Steve Tasker was doing TV
0: right.
1: In the preseason at Bills TV. So Steve Tasker on the sidelines today for the Bills on the Bills Radio Network right here on 97 Rock. So I'm interested to see Steve's perspective from the sidelines down there. Like, come on, this is one of the all-time great Bills great special teamer. You know, he played for Houston, by the way.
0: That's right. So, that's where he came from. Claimed on waivers by the Bills.
1: I mean, listen, and Steve's experience broadcasting in the NFL, playing in the NFL, down there on the sideline, there's going to be things he sees that he'll be able to convey on the radio up to the booth to Chris and Eric that I think is going to enhance the broadcast this year. Yeah, I'm looking forward to hearing that.
0: He did a lot of sidelines for CBS as well, too. And sidelines is a totally different animal. As someone who did it for about 10 years on the Bills radio network, the last time the Bills were on 97 Rock, there's so much going on. You're trying to watch 100 things at once and stay out of the way and not get hit. It's a very different animal down there, but Steve's going to be great, and it's temperature controlled today, which is always the best thing for a sideline report.
1: But I'm also hoping this for listeners and the broadcast, you know, it's Steve Tasker. So I would hope he gets a little more access than, than you would get, Paul. Just
0: maybe
1: I'm saying
0: not.
1: Because he, well, no, I'm just saying players trust players more. You know, he works for the team.
0: True.
1: So I'm just saying maybe there's a little more that he'll be able to get there. There's going to be more things.
0: I tried to do that once and almost got fired. Be careful, Steve. That's all.
1: Understood. I work for a professional sports team for 11 years. I get it.
0: Yeah.
1: But there's going to be things that he sees that, that we wouldn't see.
0: Right.
1: So I'm interested to hear that on the broadcast today.
0: Earlier this week, and we're going to do this regularly because if you listen to Shred and Reagan in the morning, they have great guests on. Spencer Brown's a regular. We're going to bring a lot of Spencer Brown stuff into our show as well, too. But earlier this week, Shred and Reagan had a chance to talk to Bills, President of Football Operations and General Manager Brandon Bean. Here's a little exchange between Brandon Bean and Shred and Reagan with Brandon Bean talking a little bit about this Bills roster.
13: Yeah, I mean, I think, listen, you want a good blend. You don't want to just go in and say, hey, I want to get younger. I'm just going to do younger players. You want a good blend of veterans in certain positions. You want youth. And, again, you know, speed matters. A lot of times, you know, your faster guys are going to be some of your younger guys. You want to be good on special teams. A lot of times those guys, not all of them, but will be young guys that are still trying to earn their spots as starters, you know, whether it be linebackers, safeties, tight ends, et cetera. So, you know, we kind of want a good blend. We don't want to be the youngest, but we definitely don't want to be the oldest. And so kind of like where it turned out, it's, again, you're always trying to, when you're paying a guy like Josh, you're always trying to hit in the draft and get as many of those guys to pay off because of those contracts are, you know, much more manageable than kind of just going out in free agency and signing guys or trade. You know, we obviously did that for DJ, but there's only so many of those moves that you can make work within the cap.
14: You know, one place you've got a nice blend, let's take a look at the defensive line. We'll start go with that. You've got some veterans in there. You brought in Bradley Chubb. You've got Greg Rousseau. You've got Ed Oliver on the line. But you've also got some youth. Over the last two drafts, you've picked up some young guys. How are these guys looking as we get into this first game against the Texans, some of those young D-line guys?
13: Yeah, I mean, it's year two for several of those guys. Deion Walker probably played the most last year. Landon Jackson and obviously had a, you know, was just literally coming on, and in Miami had a tough season-ending injury, so it limited his opportunities. And T.J. Sanders midseason had a knee deal as well. And so, you know, those guys are year two players. And again, you're right, we've tried to – I think that's an area that you kind of – you want to – rush in waves, and we added a TJ Parker this year. Javon Solomon's a guy who's been on our roster a couple years as now an outside backer, plays special teams, but also has some good rush value. So I like the blend of the Rousseaus and Chubbs and Ed Olivers with some of the young guys that I just mentioned.
1: All right, you know, that was about the roster makeup and the cap and why they're younger, and it's listen, they made the trade for the receiver Moore, and that brings out a big cap number. You're paying Josh Allen a lot of money. You're paying Dawkins. You're paying Spencer Brown. Like, Ed Oliver's got money invested there. Benford has money invested there. You just
0: what happens when you're good?
1: That's what happens when you're good, but you gotta make decisions, right? And that's why they didn't get Myles Garrett. You know, they were interested. They kicked the tires a little bit there, but you can't swing. If they didn't get Moore, then maybe they could have gotten Garrett. if they had a receiver there. But bottom line is, and Bean said it there, your draft picks are going to have to play for you, and you better get your draft picks right.
0: Yeah, and it's why you're going to see a lot more of those draft picks on defense. We talked about Igbinosin and Elarms Orr is going to play. Like you've got to get younger. Younger is the key to the NFL. The best teams in the NFL that have a quarterback have a core of guys that are 23 to 27 years old. That's when guys are at their best. That's when they're earning the money that you're paying them. Too many 30-year-olds, and they're going to get hurt, and they're going to decline, and you're going to get stuck paying older guys a lot of money. But it's a juggling act, right? And I know maybe fans are sick of hearing Bean talk about the quarterback contract handcuffs you a little bit, but it's the reality in the NFL. Guess what? Houston's coming up on that, too.
1: Yes.
0: They got to make a decision on C.J. Stroud. Are they going to be able to play Stingley and Lassiter and Hunter and Anderson and Al Shaier? Like, you're going to be able to do that when you got to now go a quarterback is going to go from $12 million to $50 million?
1: You're right about that. The name there, Deion Walker. He may be the key to the defense. You got to have a big stud there in the middle. You're going to play a 3-4.
0: Yep.
1: Like, you've got to have someone who can control the middle a little bit there and free up your linebackers to make tackles. And your linebackers better make the darn tackles.
0: Yeah. All right. We're going to check in with Gabby Giglia. She's been watching social media to see what the chatter amongst Bills fans are for this highly anticipated season opener. Gabby, what's everybody talking about?
15: Yeah, I think you guys are hitting the nail on the head here. I think Bills Mafia agrees with you guys, saying I know last year it was a lot of the talk about the Bills offense versus Houston's defense, but I think everyone's excited to see the new defense that Jim Leonard's going to bring in and what young kid is going to step up and take a step, either if it's Cole Bishop, Deion Walker, who is it going to be?
1: You know, to that point, Charlie Palillo, when he joined us from the Houston perspective last hour, he said Cole Bishop could start on the Texans' defense. That said something to me.
0: Yeah.
1: Like, wow, okay.
0: I think he's the breakout guy in this defense.
1: Yes, that would be excellent because they need one back there. Listen, you think about when the Bills' defense was at its best under McDermott, it's when Poyer and Hyde were in their prime. Those safeties, they were the magic erasers back there.
0: Right, now, but that defense was all predicated on the safeties. We don't know if this one will be, but Cole Bishop, I think, is the guy who can be the next Bills Pro Bowler on defense. We're going to check in with Gabby before the hour is out, see what else everybody's chattering about, but we're going to take a break because we're going to come back, and it's time for Snap Decisions. Mitch Morse, former Bills center and the co-host of the pregame show that comes up after we're done, with Chris Trapasso, will join us for his perspective, particularly his offensive line perspective on this key matchup with the Texans defense. That is next.
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1: Glad you're with us on this opener. Bills and Texans, 1 p.m. right here on the mighty 97 Rock. I'm Kevin Sylvester along with Paul Peck. Time for Peck's Picks. And we're going to talk about some other games that Paul... Well, one already happened.
0: Yes.
1: The other night, the Patriots and the Seahawks. The Seahawks winning on that pick at the end of the game. What did you want to say about the Pats?
0: Well, I mean, again, it's the Bills' biggest rival in the AFC, and they've already played, so you know it's worth at least reacting to. I don't remember where I heard it. So may have been Dan Patrick's show the next morning.
1: Who? Sorry.
0: Where he said Drake May is still a thrower and not a passer yet. Right, you know, and he's super talented, and he's terrific. But those were bonehead quarterback decisions that you cannot tolerate because you can't win with those. Like they're right there for a chance to tie the game to go to overtime. There's only one thing you can't do there: 1.5. You can't take a bad sack, and you certainly can't force a ball and have it be intercepted to blow your chance to tie the game.
1: We should have dialed up the Scott Zolak call on the Patriots radio network. Oh no, he didn't.
0: Yeah, well, you just can't.
1: And so, everybody's writing the Patriots off now. Cool your Jets. Don't write them off.
0: They're good, but they had a really easy schedule last year. They have a really hard schedule this year. So I think they're not going to be quite the team that we saw. All right, a couple of games that jumped out at me.
1: You want to go in order of when they're played, or do you want to go by what you want?
0: I don't know if I did it that way.
1: Order of importance. Let's go Monday Night Football, Broncos.
0: Yeah,
1: Chiefs.
0: I mean these are games when I looked at the schedule that I thought are interesting for Bills fans to keep an eye on and watch if you can. Monday Night Football, Broncos Chiefs, right? The Broncos are legit Super Bowl contenders, legit contenders with the Bills for the AFC East. We know how good they are. I think Bo Nix is Sean Payton's Drew Brees in Denver, right? Like he was terrific last year, and I think he's only going to get better. They add Jalen Waddle,
1: right,
0: which was the one weakness that they had. And then who are the Chiefs? What's Mahomes' deal? Is he back healthy? Is he 100%? Is he still the same guy? They have gotten much older now, like just across the board. Can Chris Jones and Kelsey, those guys that were pinnacles for them in their success? Can they still do it as they've started to get older? Are the young guys that they had to trade McDuffie, the corner, are the young guys that they're asking to rely on ready to step up?
1: Man, don't forget the Broncos, I think we all believe, would have been in the Super Bowl if Bo Nix didn't break his foot.
0: Correct.
1: On that second to last play against the Buffalo Bills in that playoff game. All right, you know what? This game, I have no idea who to pick. Ravens at the Colts.
0: Yeah, again, we want to see who the Ravens are, right? They took a bit of a step back last year. They have a new coach, Jesse Minter. Are they still the same Ravens, right? We tend to fall into default of the teams that have always been good. You just assume they're always going to be good. That's very dangerous in the NFL, where there's always six teams that make the playoffs every year that did not make them the year before. So I'm curious, and I think the Colts are better than people think they are.
1: Well,
0: they were terrific until Daniel Jones tore the Achilles last year. Just they played within themselves, right? They don't have a lot of great players. They don't have a lot of stars, but they just played good, solid football. I think they're a playoff team going down the stretch, and that's an interesting matchup.
1: Saints at Lions, 1 p.m. game. The Lions, of course, the next opponent for the Bills on Thursday night.
0: Yeah, and that's why, right? Like, you know, I think the Lions are a really good, really talented team. They took a step back. Injuries have always sort of hurt them on defense, right? So I'm curious to see what are they coming into this big game at home on Thursday. And you brought us up in hour number one. The Saints are a sneaky pick by people either to win that kind of bad division, or to take a big step up. Tyler Shuck looks like he might actually be a pretty decent, solid quarterback. Are they in year two under Kellen Moore ready to take a step up? So, again, a lot of these games that are interesting to me are games that are going to relate to teams we're going to talk about either in the immediacy for the Bills or moving forward.
1: By the way, one game I just want to mention real quick. If the Jaguars do not clobber the Browns at home down in Florida today, then we know nothing about football.
0: Well, there's
1: right?
0: another team. The Jags came out of nowhere last year. They went 13 games last year?
1: Yeah.
0: They were great. Can you maintain it, right? Were you a flash in the pan? Was it a product of your schedule? Or are they ready to stay up there?
1: I spent a lot of time in Jacksonville, my golf schedule, and in the area there, and they are so keen. The second year with Liam Cohen there, with the quarterback. And they are and their defense is good. Like, that's a team no one's talking about, really. But I'm just saying, just today, they should just destroy the Browns, which may be some fantasy matchups if you got some Jaguars you want to play there, which leads us into our fantasy segment. Charlie Caleri's here. Charlie, what are some matchups, some guys we should be playing today?
5: First of all, I just want to say happy week one. Excited to get back on here. Big week for fantasy. Don't overreact to some things that you see, though. I think that's the biggest thing.
0: That's my line, Charlie.
5: Yeah, and especially with week one. Thank you for that, Paul. So let's start with some starts here, I guess. Right at the top, I'm going to say Justin Herbert versus Arizona. I think he's got a very favorable matchup. He's due for another strong fantasy season. New offensive coordinator there. Some new weapons that might be a little bit healthier this year. Good opponent, good defense to get that started again.
1: He's probably a better start than Allen, you would think, right?
5: He might be today, honestly. I don't know. It depends. It's touchdown dependent for Allen. I think that's a big key for it. Michael Mayer versus Miami. I think that's another big start. That's a trending topic. Obviously, Brock Bowers going out. He just got the extension yesterday, 3 years, $45 million. So he might be a new focal point in their offense, too. And then I wanted to get into this game today a little bit. I think David Montgomery should be a start. I think the red zone offense is going to run through the Houston Texans today. He might be a touchdown dependent guy, but a new team, new opportunity. It's his own backfield. I think all those things combined, he could be a start today.
1: You just made every Bills fan mad, though, taking the running back going against the defense.
5: You want to win your fantasy games. This is what you got to listen to.
0: Well, maybe he has 2 1-yard touchdowns and runs for 50 yards, it's a good fantasy play, but it's not a killer for the Bills.
1: Is it a PPR league, Paul?
0: I don't know. Whatever. So, anything jump out at you in the fantasy world from the games that have already been played, the two games that were played this week?
5: Yeah, I think Kalen Black from San Francisco, I think that's a big big key. Obviously,
0: stole some McCaffrey carries, didn't he?
5: Yeah. I was going to say, obviously, McCaffrey's got an injury history, so that could be something to look for down the line. But with Stribling going out, with Tonjes going out, with George Kittle's injury history too, he could be a guy that'd be really reliable in that offense, a young player, a new guy in the offense that they could really rely on throughout the season. So he might be worth a waiver pickup week one.
1: By the way, all that work the Rams put into the travel with the special plane, flying at a different altitude, going down a couple days before. It's like what the Bills did a few years ago, going to London when they went late, and it was an absolute disaster. Disaster.
0: It's only a disaster if you don't win the game, right?
1: Well, but like, you can't listen.
0: You know, I mean,
1: the lag was the fatigue.
0: There's no scientific proof that says you should go early or you should go late,
1: except for the two teams in these instances went early, kicked the crap out of the two teams that went late.
0: All right, okay, I'm okay with you there. So
1: proof's in the pudding, Paul. Add sugar.
0: Okay. Charlie, anything else intriguing to you as you dove into fantasy football again? Everybody's drafts are done.
5: Right.
0: You got to get the lineup set.
5: Oh, yeah.
0: Right, week one. Again, you already said it. I'll say it again. Don't overreact as a fantasy owner to what you see today. If a guy has a big game, doesn't mean he's going to have a great season. If a guy has a bad game, doesn't mean he isn't going to have a great season.
1: I'm going to make an admission here.
5: Yeah.
1: I hate fantasy football.
0: Oh, wow.
1: Totally I do. You know why I hate it? Because I have a life and I don't stay up till 12:01 on waiver claims when a player
0: never
1: gets
0: done
1: hurt.
0: That.
1: Yeah, you've never done it either. That's why I either win my league or I lose in grand fashion because I don't get the injuries and the waiver pickups. Everybody has that guy in their league who stays up in 12:01. He's like, Derek's nodding, Gabby's nodding, Charlie's nodding. You know what I'm talking about. You're those guys,
5: there's
1: aren't you? Okay.
5: Oh,
1: yeah.
5: No.
1: Yeah.
0: All right. Well, we had to call a little audible, might have figured out, which seems very logical for Mitch Morse. He's used to doing that as a 10-year veteran at center. So we called an audible on Mitch's segment. We're going to work on getting him in here before we are done as well, too. But we'll take you to a break, and we'll continue to roll towards the end of hour number two. We're a half hour away from wrapping up our show. Then it's Mitch and Chris Trapasso for 2 hours, and then it's kickoff, the Bills and the Texans at NRG Stadium in Houston.
1: When we come back, Paul, I want to talk about someone we barely talked about today.
0: Okay.
1: I'll let you know what it is.
0: Tom Hanks.
1: No, it's not Tom Hanks.
0: Oh, okay. All right. He was a good kick returner in Forrest Gump. Run, Forrest, run. Oh, all right. I don't know. We're already punchy a little
1: Arthur
0: bit.
1: Arthur Fonzarelli made his appearance
0: we're
1: today.
0: Already punchy a little bit. All right. We'll take a break. We will regroup in all kinds of ways and come on back with more Bills Game Day on 97 Rock.
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0: I'm Paul Peck with Kevin Sylvester. We continue Bills Game Day, getting you ready for kickoff. Season opener, Bills and Houston Texans. And it is now time for our always popular Snap Decisions segment. We're joined by former Bills center and pregame show host Mitch Morse. Welcome to the regular season. I know it's the happiest time for an NFL player, isn't it, Mitch?
11: Happy holidays. It's been a lot of anticipation. We've had a lot of conversations, all leading to this moment, this apex, the start of a brand new season. Like you had talked about, and the New England Patriots already played, we're already writing their season off. Can us as fans and as casual and or intimate fans not ride the roller coasters? Enjoy the good, learn from the bad, and march on.
1: Well, that's the fun part about it. Mitch, Kevin here, and I owe you an apology because our mutual friend, Johnny Swantek. Yes, he gave me your number. I was going to try to hook up with you there when I was down in your neck of the woods for a beer, but I'm glad I didn't after watching you suck down that beer horn on the preseason television broadcast, so I know I'd have been in trouble there. Cool moment, by the way, but that's not really the question. The question is this. Can you explain to the audience, when you're coming up for the snap, right, and you see the front, and particularly this Houston Texans front, like, kind of explain the blocking schemes. Like, there's a blocking scheme for how the play is called, but then how do you change it and how the communication goes with your linemen if you're going to change anything with that blocking scheme?
11: Maybe not so much the blocking scheme that comes to mind as much as week one on the road. And what NRG does not get enough credit for is being a bombastic place to play. It gets loud. And, I mean, we heard Danielle Hunter, or maybe not Danielle, Will Anderson already talk about the magnitude of this game. It's an AFC championship caliber type of matchup. But when I see the Houston Texans on defense, there's two types of fronts that you get. Usually in the NFL, it's a sprinter stance. I'm stopping the run on the way to the quarterback, firing on all cylinders up the field, no regard for what's going on, or a shock shed reading type of defense. And this one is in the former. These guys are in sprinter stances trying to get up the field. Now, what that does is it gets the blocks engaged immediately. You have to be very cognizant of where your hands are and where your feet are on impact, which is going to happen very fast. But if you get that done and you get to do that and you get to work with each other, a lot of these times you can get these guys moving what you call on skates. But when you look at the caliber of player on this defense, it's been an exhausted point for the past, I don't know, 5 months or however many months we've known that this game was on the schedule. But what a great opportunity week one for all of us, including this Bills team, to get that kind of sour taste out of their mouth from last year's week 7 matchup.
1: All right, follow up to that, and that's great insight with the sprinter stance for that defensive line. Does that make it there's more chance now for quick hit runs on the inside for Cooks because they're coming upfield so quickly, the defensive line?
11: It just depends. Great question. It just depends on the scheme of run. Like, if you ask me what the Bills' bread and butter was last year, it was that outside zone with the backside cutoff, putting a lot of onus and a lot of strain, not really on the offensive line, but that tight end group. And in the past, usually these gap scheme runs, which is like a counter or your block back puller, can be really difficult against a penetrating defense if you think about a backside block if you don't get there. But I would assume we're going to see a lot of duo scheme, which is it's easy to get those quick combinations going quickly, and you get that still that bounce back, which is kind of marrying both of those, that inside zone, that gap scheme, and that outside zone all together in regards to how the running back's attacking that defense.
0: All right, I don't want to completely exhaust what you already brought up, but one follow-up question about last year's game, right? We've all talked a ton about it. Take me inside that offensive line room this week. how many times did those guys have to watch all eight of those sacks as part of the preparation for this game, and how annoyed slash sick are Dawkins, McGovern, Brown, and the rest of those guys of seeing that performance over and over and over again?
11: Yeah, they're ready to get this week going. I think they're ready to attack this front. They're very aware of the type of caliber of defensive players these guys are. But there's so many things that go into sacks. I mean, if you watch last year, there's quite a bit of time where, you know, no one really talks about the back end of this defense enough. Like you have Kamari Lassiter, Jalen Petrie, Kalen Bolick, and now Stingley. Reed Blankenship, right? David Stingley. All these guys. And they really made Josh hold on to the ball a little bit longer than they wanted to. Now, granted, there were a few times where it was just mano a mano, and that's what we're looking for. Two healthy tackles going against two, you know, maybe the best bookend tackles in the league, depending on who you ask, against the best bookend defensive ends in the league. But you're going to watch their pass rush, and I'm sure it's up to those guys to kind of go back, watch the film from last year, decide how they want to utilize that information, whether it's a learning experience or fire walking into this game, and then implementing what they've learned and the type of offense that they are now and the type of caliber of players they are now to execute in week one.
1: All right, so DJ Moore, does he help that situation out with Josh being able to get rid of the ball quicker, with the guy getting open more quicker? And do you think Joe Brady will retire that screen pass everybody hated last year in the offense?
11: I hope he doesn't. I hope he doesn't, and that sickens me. Because you look at a guy like Khalil Shakir last year, had 110 yards receiving. And when you want to get the ball, listen, I would love to sit here, and it's the old school thought of, we are offensive linemen, and because we are offensive linemen, we will kick the other person's butt, and we will move them from point A to point B and protect. But that just doesn't often work the best way that you want it to. They got the ball to the screen game, and I actually would say that the point of emphasis for a win for the Buffalo Bills, especially on offense, is perimeter blocking with those screens. Give yourself an opportunity to win these first downs. Get to these second and shorts or these third and shorts so that, yes, you are going to have these opportunities or these instances where you know, and I know, that we're going to throw the ball. And now you have a guy like DJ Moore who gives you an opportunity to still create separation, to still create these plays and have this playmaking ability even when the defense knows that it's a passing situation.
0: It's our Snap Decision segment with former Bills center Mitch Morse, current host of the pregame and the postgame show. He and Chris Trapasso will take over from Kevin and myself in about 20 minutes to lead you right into kickoff at 1 o'clock between the Bills and the Texans. All right, Mitch, it's a question that none of us can really answer yet. Only Jim Leonard can answer it yet. But based on what you see, based on what you feel, based on what you know, what are we going to see from the Bills defense today? I guess in particular, what are we going to see that we maybe haven't seen before, whether that's last year or in the preseason?
11: Oh, okay, this is a great point, because I have this written down on my notepad in like size 30 font, and it's no one knows what Jim Leonard's going
0: right.
11: to do. And that's why it's been racking our brains as folks who are trying to talk about the subject. What we've seen in the preseason is, yeah, not a kind of a multitude of fronts. You might have an overload here in a third down, but it's really four down or five down base defense. With what we saw was guys being able to communicate and work well with each other. But if I had my druthers, and if I had to put my thinking cap on, one thing that they can use to their advantage is the fact that you don't know. You can throw a multitude of fronts. As long as it doesn't deteriorate the line of communication or start to throw a wrench into thinking too much, right? Because they have a young defense. They want these guys to play free. But if you go back to the Denver Broncos with Vance Joseph, what makes him so great is there is a multitude of fronts, a multitude of opportunities for guys to create communication disruption. But also it gives these guys the ability to get in these just very generic fronts and create pressure from those. So it could be a fascinating thing as these Texans try to find out what's the flavor of the day going against the Bills defense.
1: All right, Mitch, not to get too far ahead here, but I'm just thinking about this week, and the Bills play today at Houston and then the home opener on Thursday night. How tough is it? And maybe this is a better question to ask on Thursday, but playing, you know, essentially 3 days later, if you will, I'm putting travel in here. Like, how difficult is that physically for players? And is it better that it's the start of the season to have the situation than later?
11: Happy holidays. Happy holidays. It's never very fun. It also is so dependent on the person, how you come out from the game. If I was going to have it, I would rather have it early in the season, right? You've had this few weeks of kind of resting your, not resting your body, but kind of, you know, honing your body, giving it the opportunity to prepare for these few days. You've had a coaching staff who, yes, has had a very long time to prepare for the Texans, and they're putting all their effort into that. But I'm sure they're going to have people, whether it's assistants, who are also going to be able to dive in to the lines. That being said, their lines are going to show something today that they're going to have to kind of process again. But if it was me, I'd rather get this thing done early. Early in the season while you still have some fresh bodies out there.
1: Of course, they have it in November, too, by the way, Miami and Kansas City.
0: We're going to make you sing on every week's show.
1: Yes.
0: Now, you have set the bar now. I want you to sing every week.
11: I'll figure out. Yeah. It'll be fun.
0: I know you've been honing your mind and your body for a killer pregame show to get the season started. You and Chris will take over at 11 o'clock to roll into kickoff. Have fun today, Mitch. Postgame show as well here on 97 Rock with Chris and Mitch. Thank you, as always, for your insights, and we'll talk to you in a couple of days where I can't wait to hear what song you'll have ready for us then.
11: Oh, man. God bless you, fellas. I'll have to figure that out.
0: All right. Snap Decisions with Mitch Morse. And again, more of his insights coming your way on the Bills pregame network pregame show at 11.
1: Perfect guy to have, you know, on those shows on the Bills network, because when he played here, and I remember I was doing some work for Channel 2, filling in, was supposed to be a month, ended up being like 7 months, but anyhow. And he was always great, like, because they're all Zoom calls at that time.
0: Right, that's right.
1: And he was, when you see Mitch Morse was available, you're like, oh, fantastic. Because of, look how in-depth his answers were there. He gave those as a player. Centers are like catchers in baseball, right?
0: Yes.
1: Because they see everything. They know everything. And as Mitch will tell you,
0: he doesn't need me to say it, but he'll tell you offensive linemen are the smartest guys on the team.
1: Yeah, so. I might have played center.
0: All right. All right, one more segment coming up as we continue to get you ready for the handoff to Chris and Mitch, and then kick off at 1 o'clock with Chris Brown and Eric Wood, another center, and Steve Tasker. We'll come back, and Kevin and I will talk a little bit about our thoughts on the season, maybe even some predictions for today's game. We'll get you ready, continue to get ready for a big one, right? Someone on this show said the winner of this game might be playing in the AFC Championship.
1: That was a guest.
0: So, there's a lot going on in this one. Bills and Texans, more to come. Bills game day on the mighty 97 Rock.
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0: Thursday. I don't even know what we have on the text line here. Derek's going to join us to tell us about this, but after you have a game, that thing's going to be loaded.
1: Yeah. All right, let's do it. Let's get Derek Dandrea in right now because he's been monitoring the text line 210-9797, trying to get some thoughts on what Bills fans are thinking about today and for this season. Derek,
0: how many people, by the way, said play Led Zeppelin? All right, go ahead. I'm sorry.
2: Stairway to Heaven. No, a couple that stood out to me, though. We have a 24-20 Bills victory. A 31-27 Bills victory.
0: No way there's that many points. No way.
1: No, not that many points.
0: No.
1: I like the one possession game thought there.
2: So we'll stick with that. We have a 21-24 Texans victory.
1: Yeah,
2: I could see it going either way.
1: I could see it, Kevin. This is a one possession game, probably decided in the last 5 minutes, which is 80% of NFL games. So I'm not breaking any ground here. But I think these teams are very even. I think that as good as the Texans' defense is, for the reasons that we talked about, the Bills are healthier. They have more weapons. They have Josh Allen. I don't think he makes the same mistakes. This is a tight, close game that's going to come down to two or three plays. Are we ready to predict this game? Are we ready to go there?
0: I'll go there. I did promise this fella last night at a golf dinner we had. We call him the Bean. He's the coolest dude I know, an older gentleman. The Bean said 23-10 Bills.
1: Ooh, okay.
0: I was like, wow, okay. I don't know enough about the I'm curious about the
1: How
0: Bills
1: many Jim
0: defense.
1: Beams was the
0: no,
1: Bean
0: no,
1: into
0: no,
1: at that
0: no,
1: point.
0: No. It's Bean's part of his last name, and it's not Brandon. All right, anyway. I think this is one of those games where it comes down to who has the football last.
1: Mm-hmm.
0: And my question is this. If the Bills have the ball last and it's a kick, can Bass do it?
1: I think we have some doubts.
0: Right?
1: He has done it before, but we have some doubts.
0: We have some doubts. But I'd like nothing more for him to kick the game-winning field goal today. And I'm going to predict that happens, Paul.
1: Okay.
0: And 23-20 kind of deal.
1: All right. I said to everybody before we started
0: the
1: show.
0: Which is the under, by the way, Charlie. I said that earlier.
1: If this is a week 6 game, the results won't be as significant as they will be because it's a week 1 game, right? And the way the schedule is, all of a sudden, you got the Bills playing one of the challengers for the AFC championship game in week number 1. So that's a monumental test to begin with. The Bills are 0-4. Josh Allen's 0-4 in Houston. It's just been a place. They don't have a lot of success. The matchups haven't been great. I think Houston's defense might be the best defense in the league. I think Denver and Seattle, who the Bills also play this year, will challenge for that. But this might be the best group. And I think all those things combined has me feeling like Houston's going to win this game by 3 points. 23-20, whatever somewhere in that range. I just think they have the Bills' number. And again, if this is week 6 and it happens, okay, it happened. You lost to a great team. Week 1 means the sky is going to be falling around Western New York.
0: Just so you know, I'm going to pick the Bills every week on the show. No, I'm not. But I'm just saying, I just think everybody's thinking Houston on this one. That's why I'm going the other way with the Bills on this one. But for the season, Paul, like when you look at the season, what are the Bills going to be on the season?
1: I think the schedule's tougher, right? The schedule's part of it. This is a tougher schedule than the Bills had last year. So they could be a better team with a worse record than they were last year, right? Based on the schedule. You have Josh Allen. You have great players. This is an AFC championship level contending team. I don't see a scenario minus injuries to some irreplaceable players that take the Bills out of being a playoff contending battle for a home field advantage team. I'm feeling like, and again, they're going to win a game you don't think they're going to win. They're going to lose a game you don't think that they should lose. It happens every year. So 10-7 wouldn't shock me based on the schedule. If you cannot lose that game that you generally lose every year, or you pull out a couple of more, maybe even today, that most people don't think you're going to win, then you're looking at 11-6, right? The division's not particularly strong. I could see them splitting with New England and sweeping the Jets and the Dolphins, right?
0: Yes.
1: So again, it's all those tough non-conference games the Bills have to play. I feel like it's falling a tick below where it was last year.
0: I have 11-6. I have today being the game that they win.

0: and that you don't think they should win. And there's just always been that one game in there. You're like, how'd you lose that game? Right?
1: It was Atlanta last year. It was Miami. It's just the NFL. There's no NFL team that can maintain the level of intensity needed to win every game every week.
0: And they're going to be tested. You know, we talk about this first five games. They're going to be tested big time when you get Thanksgiving, Paul. Like you play Miami at home. Then you have Kansas City on Thanksgiving. Then you go to New England. Then Green Bay. Then you host Chicago, and then you go to Denver.
1: Yeah.
0: Good luck there, right? We're talking about the first five. How about that five-game stretch right there?
1: All right, wrap it up with one quick social media check again. Gabby Giglia has been watching things. What do you got, Gabby?
2: Everyone's excited to see DJ Moore. What he brings to the offense, how much he opens up for Shakir, Kincaid, James Cook in the passing game, if they can get that going. I think he just brings a whole other dynamic to this offense that we've been waiting for since Diggs.
1: Yeah, we did not talk about him as much as we should have today.
0: Well, we had a lot to talk about.
1: We did.
0: You know what? If he doesn't open up, then we got a lot to talk about on Thursday.
1: Yeah. I had this in my notes as the reason for success this season is you have a legitimate number one level receiver that you did not have last year. I think the other thing I wrote down was I think Kincaid and Bishop are going to, if their seasons go the way they're supposed to, they are Pro Bowlers this year. And Kincaid and a number one receiver, that's a big difference.
0: They didn't have it last year.
1: That's it. All right, we're going to wrap it up. One more segment to come back before we turn it over to Mitch Morse and Chris Trapasso. Stick around. One more to come here in the Transitown Automotive Group. 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
1: You had some thoughts on Joe Brady.
0: Yeah, I mean, listen, this is his first regular season game as a head coach in the NFL. He's young. He's got enthusiasm. You know, I liked how he's carried himself all training camp and the press conferences. But one thing I think I'd like to see changed on the Bills' sidelines from what, now again, a lot of it's from what you see on television in games. And this is I think, is a fair criticism of Sean McDermott that he got better at over the years. But I think back to, there was a game they had a regular season against New England, and they were celebrating a stop on third down, and he's, you know, charging, and the Patriots calmly went up to the line and snapped the ball quickly and ran for a first down while the Bills were still celebrating things, kind of like 13 seconds when they're celebrating things when it wasn't done. I want to see more composure and more thinking ahead of, all right, what happens here, quicker on deciding on challenges, all those things, because they seem slow to me on that under McDermott. They seem slow to be like looking at challenges. I even think back to the playoff game in Kansas City, like, why didn't you challenge a spot? Kincaid had the damn first down before they went for it on fourth down. But they just never thinking about these things. Calm under pressure, Paul. I want to see that on the sidelines.
1: Yeah, and again, first game, Joe Brady's prepared for this. He's smart. He's been in the league. But the first time making decisions on timeouts and when to go for it, and in the heat of the game, if it comes down to the last minute, there's going to be some mistakes, fans. There's a learning curve.
0: He's still calling plays, too.
1: That, too.
0: So, like, there's a lot to that, and thinking about the game management as the head coach.
1: Right. Yep. Great job by our crew, Derek D'Andrea, Charlie Caliri, Gabby Giglia, Joe Siragusa, the boss, making sure everything gets done the right way. Kevin, good to have you in the building.
0: Yeah, good to be in the building. And to Joe Siragusa, sorry I set off the alarm.
1: Yeah, okay. Chris Trapasso, Mitch Morse, next segment of the pregame show coming your way next. Thanks for joining us on the Transit Town Automotive Group Bills Game Day on 97 Rock.

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3: Good afternoon, Bills Mafia. We have finally reached the start of another season as summer turns to fall, and their opener is a big one as the Buffalo Bills are in Houston to face the Texans for the third straight season in a matchup of two AFC wildcard teams from a season ago. Chris Brown and Eric Wood coming to you live from Reliance Stadium in Houston, Texas, as we welcome you back for what will be our fourth season together. There is a lot that has changed for the Bills since that Week 12 matchup between these two teams last season, both on the field and along the sidelines, as we enter a new era of Bills football, Eric, under head coach Joe Brady, the youngest head coach in the NFL.
4: Yeah, there's an external

0: Well, they were looking for the PI down the field. Alford did have his hip on the play. Earlier in the game, they were calling that on every opportunity they could. Seems as this game has gone on, they've let him play just a little bit more.
1: So now it's second and 15, 35 seconds left from the Buffalo 39. Three to the right, one to the left. Stroud in the shotgun. Bill showing blitz here. Play clock hits zero, no delay of game. Blitz coming, fires over the middle. It's complete and down to the 27-yard line. They're saying no catch, the Bills, but they said Nico Collins did catch it. It's going to bring up a
2: second
1: third
2: charge, timeout
1: and
2: ahead.
1: Three.
2: Houston, it will be 30 seconds.
1: Third and
2: the game clock to 30 seconds.
1: Third and three from the Buffalo 27, 29 seconds left. Houston calls timeout here, and they have one left to utilize.
0: It was really close on the catch because Gardner Johnson came up over the top of Collins to try and punch that ball away, but it looks like Collins' forearm was able to stay under that football. And so you got third and three coming up. Only one timeout left for Houston, where we saw them run for it on third and two earlier. I'm not sure you could do that here. You want to preserve that last timeout in case you get a sack or a guy gets tackled inbounds on one of your final plays.
1: Just got to be disciplined in your rush lanes. Do not allow an escape route for C.J. Stroud. He's in the shotgun. In motion is no left to right. Three to the right, one to the left. And now a whistle blows. There's a flag.
0: I think the Bills are going to have 12 men on the field.
2: First
0: so Joe Brady called a timeout.
2: Buffalo, it will be 30 seconds.
1: So the back judge, who's been flag happy all game, was ready to throw a flag for 12 men on the field. Unfortunately, the Bills called timeout before they got called for it.
0: It's the only thing I could think of. You get a pre-snap penalty from the back end. That's likely 12 men on the field for the defense, which they do blow that dead. Smart play there by smart decision there by Joe Brady noticing it.
1: On a third and three, it would have been a first down.
0: Been a free first down, no clock run, and so you got to call that. So Houston's got the ball at the Bills' 27-yard line. Just one timeout left in this game. They need a touchdown to try and win this ball game.
1: So it's a third and three at the Buffalo 27. 30 seconds left. Bills up 36-31. Marks in the backfield to the left of Stroud in the shotgun. Two receivers left, two to the right, counting the tight end Schultz. And now Noel in motion, left to right. Here's the snap. Five-man rush. Stroud has time, wide open, and for a first down is Noel, who's out of bounds at the 9-yard line. It's going to be first and goal, and he stops the clock with 25 seconds left. C.J. Gardner-Johnson left him wide open. It's an 18-yard game.
0: Yeah, it's never good when a guy on third and three is that wide open and you have two defenders both with their palms up after the play wondering what happened to allow him to get so open. Just miscommunications all along the back end of this defense here today.
1: Max Hairston looked like he was responsible in coverage. Bills getting the defensive call late now. First and goal from the 9. Play clock down to 5. 3 to the left, 1 to the right. Here's the snap. Back to pass. And he's going to get sacked. Deion Walker came in and buried him. And the Texans have to use their last timeout here with 20 seconds remaining.
2: Third and final team timeout, Houston.
1: Deion Walker has made an impact here today. Big against the run front, has had some pressure on the quarterback, gets a huge sack there.
0: Yeah, that's a big boy play coming right up the middle. And at 6'7", prior to making the sack, he puts his hands up in the air. He looks like he's 8.5 feet tall. So C.J. Stroud can't throw the ball up over him. And you look at how costly that defensive holding was by the Bills, because now Houston had a timeout in that situation to be able to stop the clock with 20 seconds left. But that backed them up to the 18-yard line.
1: Second and 18.
0: Bill's got to find another pass rush here because you cannot rely on the secondary right now to be able to hold up.
1: Second and goal from the 18. Three to the left, one to the right. Stroud in the shotgun. Takes the snap. Back to pass. Has time. Looking to the corner of the end zone, and it's incomplete. Intended for Nico Collins. He got tied up on the play along the sideline by Benford and couldn't get away. 16 seconds left. It's third and goal from the 18. Hang on to your hats, everybody. We got two big plays here.
0: And Houston looking to make a play down the sideline there, knowing that they don't have any timeouts left. And if you're C.J. Stroud, you got to be conscious of getting rid of the ball, too. You cannot take a sack in the pocket. Bills with just three down linemen in the game right now.
1: Three receivers to the left, one to the right. Stroud in the shotgun, takes the snap. Four-man rush, back to pass. Pressure coming. He's sacked and he fumbled. The Bills have the football. Mr. Fourth Quarter, Terrell Bernard hops on the football. And that's going to do it here in Houston. The Bills are going to win for the first time in 20 years.
0: Defense comes up clutch at the end. Man, they made this one a barn burner, but the Bills are going to get away with a five-point win. And look, you don't care how they look. Joe Brady said it this week. We don't care how these look. And that's Greg Rousseau with his second sack of the game, second forced fumble of the game. And Terrell Bernard, Johnny on the spot, hops on that one as C.J. Stroud sitting with his head hung after that one. Disappointing loss for him. Excellent performance by Josh Allen. When you talk about all the narratives this week that Josh Allen cannot get a win here in Houston, he gets it done.
1: Josh Allen takes a knee to run out the remaining time on the clock, and Josh Allen puts one in the W column for the first time in his career here in Houston as the Bills outlast the Texans 36-31 here in week one. What an unbelievable performance. A 60-minute performance by the Bills, and it went down to the very last seconds. But how about the game by Greg Rousseau, Eric? He and Deion Walker were huge. We're going to go down to the sidelines to Steve Tasker.
3: Yeah, quite the scene down here. You can tell as soon as that play was made, it was over, and everybody knew it. The Texans' body language, the Bills' sideline erupted, and not for the first time, but here at the end of the game, the Bills Mafia almost fills the entire lower bowl right behind the Bills bench. The entire sideline was just about all Bills fans. And man, oh man, they're letting them have it. What a great finish to this game. It came down to the last play. We knew it was going to be a one-possession game. And yet, we thought it might be Josh Allen having to do what C.J. Stroud was asked to do. Josh came through. C.J. Stroud took the sack, strip, fumble.
1: All right, thanks very much, Steve. We're going to take a quick break here. Eric and I back to wrap it up in a moment. 36-31, your final in favor of Buffalo. This is Buffalo Bills football.
4: 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Because in Buffalo, the weather doesn't care what quarter it is.
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1: Since the 2006 season, when J.P. Lossman fired a bullet under the goalposts to Peerless Price to win 24-21, the Bills win today 36-31, but it was the defense closing it out. Greg Rousseau with four tackles, two sacks, and the strip fumble to turn it over with under a minute remaining. And at the end of the game, the Bills have three sacks, the Texans have two.
0: How about that? That was not the case a year ago when the Bills gave up eight. We did not even come close to matching their total. And look, that's the difference. You make plays on the quarterback at the end of the game and try and affect them. And look, there's plenty to learn from this game, especially on the back end of the defense where it seemed to be miscommunications all over the place. And so hopefully on a very short week against a very potent Detroit offense, you got to get that cleaned up. But you get time to enjoy this one. 24-hour rule doesn't apply. Generally, we say you get 24 hours to celebrate a win or mourn a loss. Not when you have a Thursday night game
1: more
0: coming
1: like
0: up.
1: More like 12.
0: Yeah, I don't even
1: Lions
0: know.
1: Lions are going to overtime right now against New Orleans.
0: Wow.
1: 24 all.
0: Which that game was 21-0 at one point. So Tyler Shuck and the Saints really battled back in that one.
1: We have to take one more break here, but we'll be back with more. This is the Buffalo Bills Radio Network.
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1: A game had 8 lead changes today. Bills had the lead at the most important time, the end of the game. And turnovers played a part. Greg Rousseau with both forced fumbles, both of which were lost by C.J. Stroud. And Eric, last year, the Bills were 12-0 when they did not lose the turnover battle. 12-0, and they're 1-0 now.
0: Yeah, and that makes a huge difference. Last year, the Bills had 3 turnovers. The Texans had 0. And, you know, you take care of the football in this league, good things happen. And it proved to be the case here today. And gutsy effort all around by the Bills. And, man, I said it during the break, Chris. Greg Rousseau was playing with his hair on fire in that last possession of the game. And he had a lot of snaps out there.
1: Yeah.
0: And credit to him. I mean, that guy can potentially have a big season. If that full defensive front can stay healthy, he's finally got some compliments there for him, and then he really likes playing out of that two-point stance, and it showed here today.
1: Deion Walker with a great game, too, up front. Those guys were the two stalwarts there for sure, and we should not let this go by. The Texans went out in free agency to address the right tackle position. They signed Braden Smith, the former right tackle of the Colts. He broke his foot in training camp and is on IR right now. Trent Brown is the backup. And Greg Rousseau had a day, in part, because he was going against a backup tackle.
0: For sure, but Trent Brown's played a lot of football in this league.
1: 12-year vet, yeah.
0: Yeah, that's not an inexperienced tackle, but give him credit there. And I also thought Ed Oliver had some flashes here today as well. Had the one fumble recovery.
1: Drew a penalty.
0: Drew a holding call and had some quick pressures. Those pressures hit home if there's better coverage on the back end.
1: Stay tuned for the Buffalo Bills postgame show with Chris Trapasso and Mitch Morse. Call in and join the conversation at 716-427-0989, 716-427-0989. So the Bills effectively exercise their demons here in Houston. Previously a house of horrors, it's now a place where they have posted a victory. For the first time in 20 seasons, they emerge victorious here, 36-31, as Terrell Bernard, the LaPorte, Texas native, comes up with the fumble recovery in the dying seconds to preserve the victory, and they give Joe Brady his first victory as head coach of the Buffalo Bills, and he has already taken his shirt off in the locker room during the victory speech. My goodness, we have lost it here in week one. Bills win 36-31. Want to thank our outstanding crew, both back in our headquarter Buffalo studios and here in Houston. Your spotter today was Sean Clancy, coordinator, media and partnership sales, Connor Gates, managing director, media and partnership sales, Chet Osachi, vice president of marketing, Chris Jenkins, associate producer, Jonathan Harkey, network game day producer, Matt Voles, associate technical producer, Todd Large, game day producer is Greg Harvey, your executive producer is Greg Harris. Hope you enjoyed this one. It was a barn burner. We thought it would be a one-score game, and it was. But the Bills have more points at the end, and that's all that matters as they move to 1-0 on the season with a big road victory here in Houston, 36-31. For all of us here at Reliant Stadium, Chris Brown saying so long from Houston. This is Buffalo Bills football.
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25: What a call from voice of the Bills, Chris Brown, Terrell Bernard recovering the fumble on the second strip sack of the game from Greg Rousseau to seal the deal in a game that felt like a lot of the big games in the Josh Allen era, where Josh makes an incredible play on the final Buffalo drive, and then the defense ultimately lets him down. But that was not the case in this 36-31 Buffalo Bills victory inside Reliant Stadium today. Let's get right to it, Mitch. We will get to callers. And I'm sure the phone's going to be ringing off the hook as everyone's heart rates are coming down a little bit. Our producer, John Harkey, just like referenced that he's finally feeling a little more calm. that 10-minute cooling off period is, we're about there at this point. 716-427-0989 to call us. That's 716-427-0989 to call us. But let's get right to it, Mitch. I'm still amped up too. You can probably hear it in my voice. Who are the three Bills players, when you were writing your notes watching this game, that you think deserve to take a bow after this insane victory to start the season?
4: I was taking notes religiously for the first half, and then that second half, the pen was chucked across the room. I was just like every other soul watching this unbelievable game play out. Kudos to Joe Brady on his first win. And it wasn't one that we take lightly. It was a back-and-forth matchup. All right, we're taking bows, and I'm going to take three dudes. And I might take the low-hanging fruit because you, my friend, let me go first.
25: Yes, go ahead.
4: Number one, take a bow, Dalton Kincaid.
25: Mm.
4: 5 receptions, 130 yards, averaged 26 yards per reception. In those big moments, in the play actions, the darts, the contested catches, my man handled business. Well done. Take a bow, Gregory Rousseau. 4 tackles, 4 solo tackles, 2 sacks, 2 tackles for loss, which a sack is, 1 pass deflection, 5 quarterback hits. He showed up in the big moments, take a bow. And then a guy who might not be getting the praise or the adulation for the bows, but I'll give him an opportunity to take a bow. Tyler Bass, coming up. His long was only 46 yards, but he was 3 for 3. And he gave us an opportunity to stay on track. Take a bow. Welcome back to the fold, Tyler Bass.
25: Before I give mine, I'll say, too, that like in that stadium that you referenced, Mitch, is one of the loudest in the NFL. Any of those missed field goals, that can be the big momentum flipper where the Bills on multiple field goal drives, you know, you move down the field, and then suddenly if your kicker hooks one and misses it, they have great field position. The crowd's back into it. So for such a long layover, or lay off, I should say, for Tyler Bass with the hip, with the groin injury, you reference how that can be really debilitating for a kicker long term. To have just a rock solid performance to start was absolutely integral to this Bills victory. All right, here are my three.
4: Show me. Tell me.
25: I'm going to start with maybe the most surprising player that 15 minutes ago would not have been maybe even part of the show, Josh Palmer.
4: Hello.
25: To be quiet throughout the entire game, I referenced him as an X factor to get vertical before the game. So I'm patting myself on the back a little bit with that one. He has the play where Josh did throw a YOLO ball up, and I think it kind of surprised Josh Palmer and Kamari Lassiter. The next play, Joe Brady showed that aggressiveness that we talked to with Maddie Glad before the show about. Was aggressive, went right back to Josh Palmer on a post, splitting the safeties, perfect throw. But for Josh Palmer to be part of a play that was nearly ending the game in a Bills loss and to just run that skinny post perfectly, I thought that was tremendous. I also
4: take a bow.
25: Yeah, absolutely take a bow. I thought, too, on the defensive side, Ed Oliver had a really strong game that might not show up in the traditional stat sheet.
4: I agree.
25: But the penetration that he was getting on a lot of the stuffed runs for the Houston Texans offense,
4: yep,
25: generating pressure to create C.J. Stroud to move up into the pocket, maybe into the arms of a Greg Rousseau. Bradley Chubb had 4 or 5 pressures. A lot of those were due to Ed Oliver just being an absolute force, being that penetrator. And we questioned that. We wondered, hey, in this 3-4, this odd man front, is he going to be two-gapping? He was first step quickness, getting into the backfield religiously in this game. And I got to go with, for my third, DJ Moore. 5 catches for 100 yards. 2 pass interference calls on him that were huge for the Bills in this game. Talk about vertical juice. He absolutely had that. His tiptoe catch on the 43-yard touchdown in the first half stays in bounds, has the presence of mind to then get into the end zone where there's no one around him. He very easily could have just gone out of bounds. I thought DJ Moore, what a nice start for him. 5 catches, 100 yards, and the touchdown. Was really that type of receiver that over the last 2 years, even though they scored a lot of points, the Bills were missing. They needed a big performance from him and your guy, Kincaid, and they absolutely got it.
4: Can I dish out more bows?
25: Let's do it.
4: Okay, just two more bows. One, fairly low-hanging fruit, Deion Walker.
25: Yeah, we didn't say him. That seems wrong.
4: Remarkable football. And listen, it wasn't always perfect on the defense. It's not perfect in football, but he was able to create that pressure with a really nice, you know, arm-over move, which is usually reserved for what you would quote-unquote as the skinnier, more athletic dudes. Not Deion Walker. In the big moment, came up and was able to use his hands. I think of when the Texans were on the Bills, maybe 15-yard line, took on a double team, shocked and shed, was able to split that for a nice run stuff, but really fun things to see for him as he continues to progress, and this is the one that I think needs to get out in public.
25: Okay.
4: When they were going down to score with maybe 4 minutes left, whatever, 2 minutes, yeah, we call it a two-minute drill. James Cook bounces it out, great run, knocked out of his hands, and it was the effort at the end of the game. Ian Eagle and Ross Tucker were talking about it. They were talking about just how no one has played this many snaps. You just can't manufacture it. And fatigue plays a role. But to be able to strain and get down the field, and Osiris Torrance comes up on the fumble to let this drive progress and end up with a Joshua Palmer touchdown. It's little things like that. We talk about it all the time. What is talked about on Mondays? What's the play put up in the team meeting room where dudes are hooting and hollering? Because they know how important that play was.
25: That one.
4: Hats off to you. The biggest bow in the room, Osiris Torrance.
25: Yeah, and he's one of the biggest guys on the field. He's 330, 340, maybe 350. To be 15 yards downfield that late in the game and talk about presence of mind with DJ Moore. Offensive linemen can have presence of mind as well.
4: Yes.
25: And Osiris Torrance earned that contract extension on that play alone. I thought, in general, too, Mitch, if we're just going to kind of bounce things back and forth here, the offensive line played very well in this game.
4: Yes,
25: this was
4: they sure
25: not
4: did.
25: The 8-sack, you know, 45 percent pressure rate Josh Allen game. Yes, he got sacked twice, but it was not as though Josh Allen couldn't operate the intermediate and the downfield passing game, certainly, especially on some of those big plays down the field that were just not part of the offense in the last two outings in Houston. So hats off to your old buddies along the offensive line.
4: I thought those guys played outstanding football. A lot was asked for Alec, and you know, he played for the most part an incredible football game. He was able to block in space. You know, we talked about it at halftime, that Jadeveon Clowney sack was a tough one, but he learned from it. And like you said, Joe Brady did not alter his plan. He stuck to it and gave confidence to those guys, and they were able to execute that and build that confidence. And then the second half, we just saw a few, we still saw a continuation of the play action and bootlegs, but we saw a few dropbacks, and Spencer Brown held up very well. I know there's the, you know, the hand on one of those deflections, but that's going to happen. But a guy, besides maybe that first fourth down, which, listen, it's a learning experience. It's a lot harder than it looks to know how to meet a defensive back, especially as an offensive lineman when you're pulling around. Deion Dawkins played very good football. There was a lot of time where he was asked to do one play one-on-one, and he stepped up in a big way, and I'm proud of him, and I'm proud of how this offensive line handled business, especially late in the game when they were asked to know to go into, you know, known passing situations.
25: And I wonder, too, like, how big is that for Deion to be able to take on either Danelle Hunter or Will Anderson, pick your poison, on an island one-on-one? That opens up more of the playbook, so much more of the playbook, right? For Joe Brady, where it's not, hey, we got a chip over here. Oh, we got a chip on this side now. We got to use our running back. He's not going to be part of the route progression because he needs to help chip. For Deion Dawkins, like, when I go back to watch the film, I'm going to pay attention to that. But it did seem like that's the matchup that the Texans want in any game. They want Will Anderson or Danelle Hunter one-on-one, and Deion Dawkins held his own, even Spencer Brown as well, against those two premier edge rushers in this game.
4: I mean, Deion just looked like he was getting out of his stance like he was a youthful man. I think it was fun to see. And, you know, I know his weight loss was thrown about, but his ability to keep it off, especially in the beginning of the season, he looked like he had some vitality, man. It was really fun to see, and I thought those guys were able to do well. Alec was able to use his aggression on one of those cleanouts on Danielle Hunter. I don't know if you saw that on one of those big. It might have even been the, maybe it was the big bomb to DJ Moore that might have gotten the pass interference, but okay. It was awesome. It was incredible. Those guys played outstanding football. Now, even the offense has plenty to work on, but it's week one, and what an opportunity to go into a short week, get – the information you need. The quick turnaround on the body at times isn't super great, but on the mind, if you can accrue two very solid games early and often, I mean, like within, you know, a span of 96 hours, that's pretty special.
25: All right, I'm a big numbers guy, so I'm just going to kind of reset here. Bills win 36-31, a thrilling game. Felt like a very vintage Bills game, to be honest, in these key matchups. Bills, 7.9 yards per play. I'm going to be a big yards per play guy throughout the season. If you're 5 or 6, if you're in the 7 or 8 range, you're doing something very well on offense. Texans only 5.2 yards per play. They were helped by 10 Bills penalties. The Texans had 7 for 106. Josh Allen, 20 of 29 for 334 yards through the air. That's 11.5 yards per attempt, which is extremely high.
4: Is that good?
25: Very good. A quarterback rating of 130.5. You referenced Dalton Kincaid, 5 catches, 130 yards. DJ Moore, 5 for 100. But we do need to hit a break. Please give us a call in. We want to hear your thoughts as you're coming down from this 36-31 Bills victory. 716-427-0989. That's 716-427-0989. Plenty more to get to. A lot of Mitch's thoughts on this game, evaluations that I was making, writing all these notes frantically in those final 4 minutes here on the Bills postgame show. This is Buffalo Bills football.
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0: you know, I was really proud of that.
1: Angel, you just walked in.
2: Have you been asked about Kincaid?
0: No.
2: Okay. Dalton Kincaid.
0: Yes, no, I was asked about Kincaid. Stud, right? Wait, what question you got about Kincaid?
2: Just how he was moving around out there.
0: Yeah.
2: That's probably the best he's
0: been. Yeah, I'm sure that's what you guys have seen probably all training camp, and the confidence that he plays with and what he opens up. And like, we were in a lot of different personnel groupings, but getting big people on the field and seeing the matchups that it was going to be able to present against, and like, he's a matchup issue. And it was cool to see just him just continue to evolve his game this offseason, and it showed up game one.
2: Big picture from defensive perspective, got some big plays, but also some things to work on. So where do you go from here?
0: Yeah, I don't think it's just it's offense, defense. But like, that was not a clean game, right? Offensively, think about how we started the game. Then we have a critical three and out. So offense, defense, special teams, there's a lot of stuff that we're going to show up on the tape, and we're going to have to clean up quickly, right? We don't have a long turnaround. And so the mistakes that showed up today can't show up in 4 days. And so it's going to be an important week, and we just got to get our minds and bodies ready to rock to do whatever we got to do to go 1-0.
3: Coach, can you just comment on the protection plan you put together? It seemed really effective, whether you were moving Josh on rollouts or chipping guys.
0: Yeah, I thought the O-line did a great job. You know, it took everybody, right? And those are the best pass rushing, you know, just that dynamic and that duo. Every single play, man, they bring it. And I thought it was a full team effort with that, right? We had every receiver, every tight end, every running back, man, just getting stuff to allow them to not be able to kind of get off on the football, and it was important. We obviously gave a sack early in the game. That shouldn't happen in that situation in terms of we ended up getting picked on it. But outside of that, I thought our guys did a really good job in protection, and Josh did a really good job of understanding what was there and taking it. And if it wasn't, and it'd be early in the season, and be ready to rock against that type of unit, man. It was impressive, especially coming off of, again, year one, but coming off of our performance offensively last year.
2: You know that obviously the stats were there for DJ Moore today, but just in terms from a spacing perspective, what does he provide to your offense?
0: Yeah, he opens it up for everybody, right? He opens it up for Dalton Kincaid, for the run game of James Cook. It opens it up for Keon and Khalil and Josh Palmer having a there's so much there. And then when, big play opportunities, he made them. And I said it earlier, but that shot in the end zone that we got the PI, like, that'll never show up in a stat book, right? But it was a huge completion. And so he opens it up for us. We're so much better with him. They had the connection. You can already tell the connection that Josh and him have, from the jump. And, again, teams will continue to play us differently and see how we're utilizing our weapons, and we'll have to continue to adjust. But, DJ Moore, he's big for our offense.
4: Joe, there was a moment on the sideline from the Texans that the lead week. You were kind of shaking your head, not to say you expected this, but it seemed like you were like, okay, like, this is the moment. Kind of what was going through your head?
0: Yeah, I mean, you guys obviously have never seen me up in the box, but like, I live for those moments. Like, I love it. Like, I looked at the O-line, I was like, this is perfect. You don't want to shy away from those moments. And look, I'm not playing the game, right? It's very easy for me to be like, I love this, and I'm not getting hit by a 300-pounder. But, that's why I coach. I coach for those critical moments. And, I expect our guys to be at their best. I have to be at my best. And I'm never going to shy away from the moments. And, you see that opportunity and seeing Josh, hey, look, man, I'm taking a shot right there. And Josh Palmer, man, trusted. And that's kind of who we have to be, and making sure that they have to play us and not the other way around. So, I don't like who I am on game day, but I want the ball in my hands and in the critical moments too.
4: How much caffeine today?
0: Maybe not enough, but those next 4 days, there'll probably be a lot. Appreciate you guys.
5: A plethora of very insightful words from now victorious Bills head coach Joe Brady, 1-0 after the Bills 36-31 victory over the Houston Texans. But we'll step aside for a few minutes. Plenty more to get to on this Bills opening season victory after the break. This is Buffalo Bills football.
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5: Back here on the Buffalo Bills post-game show, I'm Chris Trapasso, site producer at Buffalo Rumblings, host here on the Bills Radio Network alongside former Bills legend Mitch Morse. I mean, that's what they say in a few of the intros. Like, you're a legend. You've done a legend of the game, a very memorable legend of the game last year. So I'm going to call you that.
15: What did your mom tell you when you were growing up? Don't believe everything that strangers tell you.
5: Let's head back to the phone lines. Another Rochester caller, John, wants to talk about the Bills defense. Go ahead, John.
16: Hey guys. Hey Mitch. A quick question for you. Are you going to make the Hall of Fame? I was thinking about the other day. You had a hell of a career in Kansas City, a hell of a career in Buffalo. I think those are Hall of Fame credentials.
5: I think so, too.
15: I don't. I love you. I love the fact that I get to. I'm going to think about this when I go to bed tonight. But well, no, my friend, no. Unfortunately, not. Plenty of players who had 400 times the careers that I have who are still waiting on the call. I can think of one in the building. Steve Tasker deserves. Mm-hmm. He had a profound career. So
5: totally.
15: No, I'm pretty good with what I got. I appreciate the love, but no, I'm about as far from it as you could possibly be, my friend.
5: I don't know.
16: We'll agree to disagree on that one. I'll tell you. I think you're going to make it. But listen, you know, I was a little disappointed in the defense, but after thinking about it, this is their first game is in a new defense. Mm-hmm. And they came up with the big plays at the end where it counts. So I'm pumped up. This defense is going to take over, I think, in the next six games.
5: Well, think about so many of the teams. Patriots are in the Tom Brady era. Patrick Mahomes and the Chiefs. Like, a lot of those teams that ultimately won multiple Super Bowls, yeah, they had good defenses. But they also had games where they allowed over 30 points and there'd be a strip sack late in the game or a tipped interception. You just make one more play on that final drive than the opponent's offense is ultimately making, and that's how you stack wins and get to 12, 13, 14, 15 wins and get that home field advantage in the playoffs. So the Bills will have games where the defense looks a lot more a cohesive unit, and that will probably be later in the season as it progresses in this Jim Leonard scheme. But to make that final play, that's what's been missing in a lot of those key games that the Bills ultimately have lost, whether it be in the regular season or the playoffs. So I totally agree with what he just said. Like, even if it wasn't their best effort today in the debut for Jim Leonard's new scheme, making that big play, having two strip sack turnovers, I think was a really good sign on the road in a hostile environment.
15: How do you perform when it matters the most?
5: Yes.
15: Right? And I thought we saw a lot of the mental and physical makeup of these guys in those big moments.
5: We are staying in my neck of the woods, the 585. Tom in Rochester, you're on with Chris and Mitch. Go ahead.
17: Hey, guys. I don't really have too much of anything to say about the game other than I think Bills fans should overall really be ecstatic about what we just saw. I mean, there's going to be some bumps in the road with the defense, a new transition to a new defense like this, but they, like you said, they made plays when it counted, and Josh was better than we've ever seen against the Texans, so I think people should be stoked about that. But really what I'm calling in about, maybe you're already aware, I've just been listening to the show today, first time listening, and I love hearing Mitch's responses to all these callers that are kind of all over the spectrum. You know, I've heard of a lot of his post-game interviews as a player, and it was always a pleasure to listen to, you know, very knowledgeable, well-spoken, humble. And I think that's really on display here. And I just want to say, Mitch, like, just the way you respond to these people, it really just makes me want to be a better person and improve how I communicate with people. So I just want to give you all the kudos in the world, my friend.
15: Oh, my
5: awesome.
15: Friend.
5: Thank
15: this
5: you so much
15: for that
5: call.
15: Beautiful thing. Well, we're all a little bit... There's different flavors of everyone. There's different flavors of each individual, and it means a ton. I really appreciate it, but I truly do appreciate people calling in, and the greatest relationship or the greatest experiences in life are the human experiences, and
5: yes.
15: That's often just people talking to people. It's a lost art form nowadays with this, you know, people slamming their phones in their faces. The art of communication is sometimes lost, and it's something that I pride myself in. So I really appreciate that. And more callers, please.
5: At some point.
15: Give us an opportunity to keep working, exercising this muscle.
5: One of my goals this season now is to get a caller to just call and compliment me like that. That's week one. Mitch is already getting callers saying, oh, my God, Mitch, you're so great.
15: I can work on that.
5: This.
15: I can work on that.
5: 36.
15: Let me dip off real quick.
5: Yeah.
15: What's the phone number?
5: 36-31, the Bills victorious in previously the House of Horrors in Houston. Really good point, too. Like, there was a lot of talking points throughout the week on NFL Live, all the network shows of, like, you know, among the 20-plus teams that Josh has multiple games against, all of his stats against Houston were, like, near the bottom. They were, like, 21st out of 22nd. Like, he was completion percentage, touchdown-to-interception ratio, yards per attempt. It was his bugaboo. It was the one defense that gave him the most trouble, put him into a lot of precarious situations in the pocket, turning the ball over, of course, taking sacks. And then he goes 20 of 29 for 334 with two touchdowns, six carries for 23 yards, and two scores on the ground. So I thought that was as resounding of a statement from the 2024 MVP that you could probably have. I mean, I guess technically he could have had more passing yards. You know, Tyler Shuck of the Saints threw for 410 yards today in a loss. But I bet he would have taken Josh Allen's stat line if it would have ultimately guaranteed the Saints a victory.
15: Oh, I mean, dude, you're going to have your certain defenses, you're going to have your certain people or whatever, if it's an individual you play against, whatnot, sure. They're just going to have, I mean, not get the best of you, but it just seems like they rise the occasion as much as you rise the occasion when you play with each other, you know, play against each other, and to have this proverbial weight off his back is going to be great going into this next week.
5: How about a statement, too, from Dalton Kincaid? Like, last season, played on fewer than 30% of the Bills' offensive snaps. It was like, hey, we're just trying to manage what he's doing, like, how much he can contribute because of his nagging knee injury. There was some, I don't want to say controversy, but a lot of disagreement about, oh, should he get surgery? They decide not to because the surgery wouldn't have really improved anything. It would have been a longer layoff. 130 yards on five catches today, which was the most in a game by a Bills tight end in over 50 years.
15: Dude, since the guy who just started with the heart thing. He's been watching since the 62.
5: Yeah. Like right he, yes, he probably remembers the game that it happened in. But Dalton Kincaid, 130 yards today. Your boy Dawson Knox, 117 yards in 2021. And then for, again, other old heads, Pete Metzelaars had two games over 100 yards in 92 and 86. Charles Clay had a 112-yard performance in 2017. So for Dalton Kincaid, the tight end that led all tight ends in yards per route run last season, although, of course, small sample size, 5.9 yards per route run, which is astronomically high. Like, he wasn't just out there running a ton of routes. It was when he was on the field, more often than not, Josh Allen was looking in his direction and was a huge big play generator for this Bills offense. Five catches for 130 yards.
15: A guy who you add this playmaking ability to, the newly acquired DJ Moore. When Dalton stepped into the facility, you saw a guy who had the utmost potential, and he attacked the workday, and he was a kind dude, and everyone just is infatuated with him in that building. And you can see, like, he was smiling, having a really fun time today. Like, the team was pouring into him. There's a lot of people we talked about giving the bows to, but a lot of people who also have had this probably circled, no matter who was going to show up week one, to have an opportunity to showcase their skills and kind of remind folks, like, yeah, this is the kind of player I am, and watch me.
5: All right, time for a quick break here. We have about 15 minutes left on the Bills postgame show here on the Bills Radio Network. We're going to get some sound from inside the locker room after the break. This is the Buffalo Bills Radio Network.
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0: Back here on the Bills post-game show, Chris Trapasso and Mitch Morris. Bills 36, Texans 31, and a thrilling victory in Buffalo. The first in Houston since I was a senior in high school in 2006. So pretty, or actually, I guess I would have been a freshman in college, but I always think that my graduating year was 2006. Joe Brady, 1-0, and naturally, he was given the game ball in the locker room after the game. Let's go and hear what that was like for Joe Brady and company.
1: It takes a lifetime to be a head coach in the NFL. Yeah. Lifetime, man. Game ball, Joe Brady, first one. Yeah.
2: Love you. Hey, look, hey, we said it from the jump. It's never about me, man. Hey, it's never about me, man. I'm doing it with you guys, man. There is only one person that deserves a game ball right now. Ed Oliver.
0: Such an awesome environment and experience for Joe Brady there and all of his teammates. Obviously, you can't see this, but apparently they were all taking their shirts off afterward, celebrating. I'm sure you've been part of some of the raucous environments inside locker rooms. But now let's go to what Joe Brady had to say after getting the game ball, addressing his team after the win.
2: I want to talk about conviction. Everything we believe in, man, showed up in that game. We said, don't look at the scoreboard, man. We just said, just put the ball down, right? Ball, keep putting the ball down, and we said we want the hat in our head with the game on the line. Loved it, man. I love it. I appreciate you guys, man. The greatest reward for doing is the opportunity to do more. Right? We get an opportunity to go on Thursday. Right? I love you guys. I appreciate you guys. I love it. Edo, break it down, baby.
0: Mitch, does that send chills down your spine because you've been there and done that in some key Bills victories in your career?
3: It's the greatest feeling on earth, being in a locker room, sharing that experience with your guys, especially those meaningful ones that you think back on throughout your career. I've always said if you could make in pill form those 2 hours after a big, big statement win on the road right after the game, you would be a billionaire because there is nothing that can replicate that feeling. There's nothing that can replicate the camaraderie and just the feeling of fellowship. But you know what? And it's not going to be a 24-hour rule because it's a quicker turnaround, but you embrace this moment right now. When we get on the plane, when we land, then we're on to the Lions. But give yourself an opportunity to take in a hard-fought win and just kind of go through. You're going to be able to have an opportunity to go through pretty much every single dude on that roster and see why it meant so much to those guys if you really took a step back and saw it. It was just, really, chills is a great way to put it. It's the one thing you miss about football, for me at least. It's the only thing I miss about football is just sharing that. And it's only gain, and you only get to experience that or earn that experience through working with each other, kind of seeing the worst of each other, and then coming out on a big side of a win that was back and forth where you got to see what each other were made of, and you got to push each other and be a part of those great successes that ultimately was a big-time win week one in Houston.
0: You're telling me that you don't miss blocking Sheldon Rankin?
3: No, gosh, no, dude. My elbows would explode.
0: And
3: no, sir.
0: To me, too, like what Joe Brady said there, like what they were given is just the opportunity to do more. He doesn't ever seem like he's lingering on something when there's a game in 4 days. I suspect that even if the game was on Sunday, he would have that same mindset. I think for one of the youngest head coaches in the NFL, like he has a really good head on his shoulders to stay present. And like he said in the article written by Matty Glab that we talked about.
3: Shout out, Matty.
0: Pregame, yeah, shout out Matty Glab in the South Florida Swagger. Like a lot of that is about confidence and aggression. But so many quotes from Joe Brady in there were like, the hard work is not, you know, an expectation for an end result. It is just continuing to build, and you may not always get out what you put in this ferocious game of football in the NFL, but it has to feel darn good for him to put in so much work and game planning. And B, what I said before this game, a play caller and an in-game manager, they were super aggressive. They went for fourth downs. They made the right decisions. They weren't conservative, punting the football back to that Houston Texans defense with Josh Allen at quarterback. He has to feel a sense of relief and that he can move on joyously to the Detroit Lions on Thursday.
3: Yeah, I would agree with you, Chris, right? Like, I don't know if it's just the nature of football or football itself. It's an emotionally provocative sport. It evokes, rather. It's emotionally invoking sport. And the one sustainable thing that he talked about in Maddie's article, which is the healthiest way to attach this, is don't attach the process to the outcome.
0: Yes.
3: I'm going to put the work in, and it makes going into work a lot easier because we talked about it ad nauseum, and this is something that I would give Sean McDermott a lot of praise for, and he hammers this with every team, is don't ride the proverbial roller coaster that is the NFL season week in, week out, day in, day out. You're the highest on the peak of the mountain, or people on the outside are going to say you as a person are worthless, which just isn't true on both ends of the spectrum. So what can you do? What you know and what Joe Brady knows is attacking the work week and putting his football team in the best position to win football games.
0: Yeah, I mean, the probably most commonly known adage is just like fall in love with the process, right?
3: Totally.
0: And it seems like I remember listening to a podcast about Sean McVay after he won his Super Bowl where he's like, I celebrated, but afterward I was kind of like depressed. I was like, man, like what do I do now? He has since learned to just enjoy and fall in love with the process. Joe Brady in his first season as a Bills head coach seemingly is already there. Now there's certainly things to improve. Sure. And like you're saying, the end result is not going to always be perfect. There's just too much talent and too much parity in today's NFL. But in a game that like we've gotten from a fair amount of our callers, a lot of mishaps, too many penalties, 10 penalties from the Bills in this 36-31 win to come out of that stadium against that team. And you got a good effort from the Houston Texans. This was not
3: very
0: like
3: good.
0: C.J. Stroud laid an egg. He threw a bunch of picks. They really played well on both sides of the ball, even the special teams unit. Fairburn made some long kicks to get the best punch from the Houston Texans and leave with a 5-point win. I think it's huge.
3: Yeah, we're not, if you're a Texans fan, you should be pretty happy, not happy by any means. You lost the game, but you're looking like you have a ball club that's going to be in it for the long haul and make a serious push, and that really should make the Bills fans feel even better about what we saw.
0: Yeah, that was a heavyweight fight. It really felt like counterpunch, haymaker, and it was back and forth in the first half and the second half. I kind of thought when it was such a high-scoring first half that we were going to get, all right, they're going to settle in, we're going to like see 6 points combined in the second half. That was not the case whatsoever.
3: Gunslinging, my friend.
0: We do have one more caller that we can try to squeeze in here. Miles in Rhode Island. You're on with Mitch and
3: Miles
0: Chris. Go right ahead.
3: Miles in Rhode Island.
4: Hey, guys.
3: Hey, Miles.
4: Great win. Yeah, some negative callers. I don't know why. It's week one. We got a W in Houston. Should feel pretty pumped up. But I just wanted to ask. I thought the officials missed a call today when the center for the Texans, Brown, I think his last name is, he got gouged in the eye, I think. Just wanted to see if Mitch had that ever happened to him. Looked pretty serious there for a minute. The guy was down for a while.
0: Yeah, he was.
3: Yeah, no, it has happened to me. When we were playing the Lions, when I was with the Jags, I actually had to miss like a quarter and a half with an eye. It's not usually, for the most part, it's not nothing of malice. You'd be surprised with how often that can kind of happen, even when they build these face masks to withstand, where you can still have your vision not obscured, but have an opportunity to get your opposing fingers in there. But yeah, shout out to him. It looked devastating at first. I have had it, and it's scary. That's what it is for the most part. It's very scary. And then once you kind of get your druthers about you, get back to kind of baseline, then it's one of those things that's not going to feel super great tomorrow.
0: They don't normally call that penalty, right? Like, that's not, unless it looks like very on purpose, right?
3: Correct. Yeah, it's hard to call in real time. That's one of those things that, what's amazing that people sometimes don't know is that the opposing team, right? So say the Texans are going to watch the film tomorrow, and they could send in a handful of plays to the league office as something that they deem as, uncalled for and should be a penalty. And often the league responds is like, yes, this is, no, we stand by our comments, blah, blah, blah, blah, blah. But if anything's going to come about of it, it's going to be a FedEx in your locker on Thursday. Well, it'd be maybe a little bit earlier, but who am I to know the intentions of a man? It was just an unfortunate thing for it to happen, and I'm glad he was able to continue because, like you said, he's a pretty good football player.
0: Bills 36, Texans 31. We are wrapping up here on the Bills postgame show. I want to get some acknowledgments because, again, we have an awesome production team here. Executive producer, our guy, Jay Harris. Hey. Technical producer, Greg Harvey. Producer, Jonathan Harkey. 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And the producer here at Cumulus with me today, Matt Voles. In just 4 days, we will be live from outside Highmark Stadium, which I'm super pumped about. I know you are too, Mitch. For the home opener, join Mitch and myself for what is going to be probably the most packed show we will have all season as we preview Bills and Lions at the brand new home of the Bills, the new Highmark Stadium.
3: It's going to be a party. I think it's going to be a party. It's going to be an outside party. I'm going to bring pants. No, I'm going to bring shorts. Have to. It's going to be a hoot and a half. It'll be fun to kind of feed off the crowd, feed off the energy around where we are. I don't know if we're allowed to say where we're going to be. I don't know if you did. Did you just say where we're going to be?
0: We're going to be outside. That's all I'll say.
3: We're going to be outside, and if you run into us, give us a wave and maybe a high five if it's a commercial break. But we're really excited to kind of feed off that and fuel what it is, a highly anticipated season opener, inaugural game. I know we played a few preseason games, but now we're cooking. Now we're in week two, and it's the only ticket in town, my friend. Mm-hmm. The whole nation's going to be watching, and it's going to be a keen matchup.
0: Bills start the season 1-0 with a 36-31 victory over the Texans. You have been listening to the Bills postgame show. This is the Buffalo Bills Radio Network.
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13: Well, welcome to the Overtime Show. It's been 239 days since the Bills actually played in a game that counted. And boy, did this game count. Week number one, taking on the Houston Texans. But the question I've got for the folks that are here in the studio with me, of course, we got Charlie, Gabby, and Derek, our producers for the Overtime Show. I was confused because, first of all, I thought they were playing at NRG Stadium, right? What's the deal with that?
14: So I heard, at least over the last day or so, that they bounced back and forth between NRG and Reliant. I think they've had the naming rights for both at least twice for both stadiums, so that's pretty interesting.
13: Okay, so I thought it was NRG. It turns out currently it's Reliant.
14: It's Reliant, yeah.
13: Now, earlier today, I asked Siri. I said, Siri, what stadium do the Houston Texans play in? And she said NRG. So I did it again a little while later. She said Reliant. So even Siri was confused on that. But, man, what a game that was, huh, guys?
14: Yeah.
13: Incredible, right? Incredible game. We had a great way to start out week number one. Of course, everybody was saying, and I wasn't going to say it, everybody was calling it the House of Horrors. And that is a thing of the past now, right? Can we officially say no more House of Horrors?
15: Put an end to it.
13: I think so, right? Yeah. Buffalo victorious today, 36-31 over the Houston Texans. Now, Buffalo came in a point-and-a-half favorite, and the over-under on this game was interesting. It was 44.5 points, and they had that beat by halftime. So pretty incredible stuff, right? A lot of scoring, of course, not much in the first quarter. We'll go through the highlights here in just a little bit. Of course, something new this week, we have the player of the game, the Miller Lite legendary player of the game. We're going to get to that here in a bit, as well as the play of the game, and that's by Miller Lite. The player of the game is from John Santora III of Santora Real Estate Team. Those two things coming up here once again in just a little bit. We're going to get to all the highlights from the game. I got to say that quarter one was... I don't know. Kind of boring? Should we say that maybe?
14: Yeah, a little bit.
13: You agree with that? Yeah,
14: a little bit.
13: I mean, 3 points scored by Buffalo the first quarter ending, what was it, 7-3? Houston
14: yes.
13: up?
14: Yes.
13: Yeah, Houston up. But interesting game. Great way to start out the season. I feel great for Josh Allen. He was 0-4 down at down in Texas at, whether you call it NRG Stadium or Reliant Stadium, 0-4. He was 1-4 against Houston overall. But, man, what a game. What a game. Let's go through some of the stats. Josh Allen, 20 of 29, 334 yards, 2 touchdowns. He was sacked twice. He had a quarterback rating of 130.5. Now, how's that for week one?
14: Pretty good for week one, especially against that type of defense, too.
13: I'd say that's the reason they call him Superman.
14: Oh, for sure.
13: Right?
14: For
13: Absolutely. Sure. Now, in the rushing game, James Cook, not a bad game, not a great game. 13 carries, 57 yards, 4.4 average, longest for 12. The longest run of the game, Josh Allen, he ran 6 times, a total of 23 yards, one of which, of course, was a 21-yard touchdown. Frank Gore Jr. was out there. He was called up unexpectedly, right? I mean, we didn't know he was going to play, what, till earlier today or maybe yesterday?
14: Yeah, about, what, like 2 hours before?
13: A couple hours before, right?
14: Yeah.
13: Frank Gore Jr. called up, putting up 3 yards. Not a great game for him, but I do like him. I was happy to see him out there. All right, receiving, Dalton Kincaid. Wow, what a game. Maybe like a career game, actually. Just
14: breakout,
13: really, really
14: yeah.
13: stood out. Breakout game for Dalton Kincaid. 5 receptions, 130 yards, averaging 26 yards per catch. Unreal. And how about DJ Moore? Welcome to Buffalo, DJ Moore. 5 receptions, 100 yards even, an average of 20 yards. So a great pickup by the Buffalo Bills in the offseason. DJ Moore looking fantastic out there this afternoon. All right, let's do some highlights here. It was kind of a slow first quarter, but what do we got here? Oh, Greg Rousseau. How about him? Man, what a day for Greg Rousseau.
16: 3 to the right, 1 to the left here. Montgomery to the left of Stroud in the shotgun on 3rd and 12. Back to pass. Rush is coming. Steps up in the pocket. Going to take off and run. No, he's going to get sacked by Rousseau.
13: An incredible game by Greg Rousseau. More from Greg Rousseau coming up here in a little bit. And I have a feeling he might grab one of those awards that we were just talking about for the game. Little bird said he might, so hang on for that. Also in the first quarter, of course, a field goal, putting Buffalo up 3-0. But then, Texans came back, putting up a touchdown in the first quarter.
16: High formation again on 3rd and goal from the 1. It's a 3 tight end set for the Texans. Power football here. Handoff goes to Montgomery. He's wrapped up, but the surge might have gotten into the end zone, and it did.
13: Yes, it did. First quarter ending 7-3. Let's move into the second quarter here. Some excitement from, speaking of which, Superman.
16: Allen going to work from the shotgun here. 2 to the left, 1 to the right. Cook to his right in the backfield. Play clock down to 10. Takes the snap. Back to pass. Looking middle. Now back right. Rolling right to buy more time. Going to tuck it and run. 20, 15, 10. Looks to fake out the defender and leaps into the end zone for the touchdown. Josh Allen, the beast, has been released. Goes 21 yards to pay dirt.
13: Yeah, I do believe that play might grab one of those awards that we were just talking about for the game as well. We'll check in with that here in just a little bit. Moving on here in the second quarter, Deion Walker.
16: Here on second and 10, takes the snap, looks for a quick hitter right, comes back left, and the Bills have it sniffed out. Big Daddy Deion Walker drops Woody Marks for a loss.
13: Big Daddy with a huge play right there. And, well, it looks like the Falcons, the Texans got it together again in the second. David Montgomery, what a great pickup he was for this team.
16: First and 10 from the 18. Stroud takes the snap, handoff to Montgomery through a wide open hole, and he's going to race to the end zone untouched for an 18-yard touchdown run.
13: Still working our way through the second quarter here. DJ Moore, once again, welcome to Buffalo.
16: Play clock down to 6. Here's the snap. Takes the handoff, looking left, fires, and it's complete for a first down. And making the play there is DJ Moore. It goes for 17 yards into Houston territory to the 47.
13: You know, a lot of talk in the offseason about different receivers that were available, but you know what? I'm glad we got DJ Moore. Week number one, looking really, really good. Continuing on in the second, Josh Allen.
16: They're going to go three tight ends here. Allen under center. Cook the lone setback. And now Dawson Knox lines up behind Josh. It's a sneak over the left side. And Josh Allen is in for his second rushing touchdown of the game. It's a one-yard touchdown run by Allen. And the Bills have the lead back again with 3:59 left in the half.
13: Great play there by Josh Allen. Man, the second quarter had a lot of highlights in it, don't you think? I mean, first quarter, kind of slow. The second, man, they lit it up. How about that Dalton Kincaid? What a game.
16: Here's a snap. Allen going to roll to his right. Pumps. Now throws. Looking deep down the field. And it's caught. What a catch by Dalton Kincaid. Tight coverage from Stingley. And it did not matter.
13: All right, so we go from Dalton Kincaid to DJ Moore.
16: 140 and counting. Allen in the shotgun. Two to the left, one to the right. Back to pass. Has time. Looking back to the right side. Wide open is Moore, and he makes the catch on the sideline. Away from the defender and jogs into the end zone for a 43-yard touchdown. DJ, big play, Moore.
13: DJ, big play, Moore. I love it. I love it. Texans had some great plays as well, though. Nico Collins.
16: Stroud in the shotgun. Marks to his left in the backfield. Bunch formation right. Collins on the left. Back to pass. Looking middle. Now left. Fires. Looking for Collins. And he's got him for the touchdown.
13: All right. At that point, we go into halftime. 24-21. Come back with more second half highlights here in just a bit.
12: 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Be a part of it at 716-210-9797.
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13: Yeah, what a week one it was for the Buffalo Bills. Buffalo victorious today, 36-31 over the Houston Texans. Down in Texas, no more the House of Horrors for the Buffalo Bills. And how cool is that, huh? And by the way, we figured out it's actually called Reliance Stadium. Yes, not NRG Stadium. All right, in studio here, of course, we got our producers. We've got Charlie, we've got Derek, and we've got Gabby. And Gabby's been checking all the, you know, all the social, different social channels out there, and seeing what's happening, what Bills Mafia is talking about since the win. What's going on out there, Gabby?
28: Yeah, I think everyone's excited. Obviously, it's week one, so you don't want to get ahead of yourself. But I think DJ Moore is clearly opened the opportunity for Shakir downfield, and Kincaid's really getting in the passing game. He had some great catches today. I think Kincaid's best game as a Buffalo Bill.
13: No doubt.
28: I think DJ Moore's excitement is, I mean, he also had 100 yards. I know he got a little banged up, so We'll see on the short week how this looks. But, I mean, the offense looks promising. You still have the running back, James Cook, to get going. I know you didn't get the running game going. But
13: Slow day.
28: Not always going to work. That's the case. But I think the offense is still looking good. And I think the best part about the offense is they're so great that the defense just has to make a few more plays than
13: that's right.
28: Just to end the game. And that's exactly what they did today.
13: A lot of people talking about Greg Rousseau.
28: Yeah, Greg Rousseau, I also won probably his best game as a Buffalo Bill.
13: Incredible.
28: 2 sacks, forced fumble. I think he just fits in this defense, and that's something he's definitely going to thrive in.
13: Wow, incredible day game for the Bills today. Some standout performances, one of which we are going to call the Miller Lite play of the game. Josh Allen, a 21-yard TD run. You heard it earlier. It happened in the second quarter. Your Miller Lite play of the game.
16: Allen going to work from the shotgun here. Two to the left, one to the right. Cook to his right in the backfield. Play clock down to 10. Takes the snap. Back to pass. Looking middle. Now back right. Rolling right to buy more time. Going to tuck it and run. 20, 15, 10. Looks to fake out the defender and leaps into the end zone for the touchdown. Josh Allen, the beast, has been released. Goes 21 yards to pay dirt.
13: And there you go. Your play of the game brought to you by Miller Lite. Legendary moments start with a light. Man, what a day for Josh Allen. Wow. Very good about that. Hey, Charlie just walked in the studio. Charlie, thanks for coming back to see us here. Hey, what's going on fantasy-wise? So who is the real standouts today on fantasy?
0: I mean, for the Bills specifically.
13: Hold on a second.
14: Josh Allen was the guy today, at least in the league that I, the points that I accounted for, he had 35.66 points. That's pretty good.
13: Oh, yeah.
14: If you're a fantasy guy. Next on the list here, we had DJ Moore. He had 21 points, so that's a very productive game for a wide receiver there. Followed by Kincaid with 18 points this game. And then a sneaky Tyler Bass, 13 points.
13: Wow, really?
14: In the game.
13: Okay.
14: Yeah.
13: Interesting.
14: Yeah.
13: Okay.
14: And then James Cook with 9.9. Palmer with 10.4, Khalil Shakir with 9, and then the Bills defense, if you're into that kind of thing, 8 points.
13: Wow. So some real standouts on defense.
14: Some pretty solid some point numbers for the Bills, especially in a game where they gave up 30 points.
13: Yeah.
14: So
13: great
14: pretty
13: stuff.
14: Solid there.
13: Great stuff. You got anything on it, Derek?
1: Cook fantasy owner this week, so I didn't really benefit off of any of scoring plays this week.
13: Maybe next week. Keep your fingers crossed, right?
1: Please.
13: Let's take a. We're going to get back to the game here in just a bit. We'll get you some highlights from the second half. But first, let's take a quick look around the league. You know, see what's happening here in Week One. Of course, Week One got underway on Wednesday night. We all know it was Hump Day, right? We all saw the commercials. Hump Day, Hump Day, Hump Day, right? NFL on Wednesday nights. What's next? Maybe Tuesday mornings. I mean, what's going to happen next, right? Of course, Wednesday night you had the Patriots and the Seahawks, and that night, the Patriots proved they really probably didn't deserve to be in the Super Bowl last year, but they were. Took a beating, took a loss to the Seahawks on Wednesday night, 13-10. The Rams, everybody was talking Rams going to the Super Bowl. Well, they got to turn it around because they lost in Week 1 to the 49ers, 27-7. Earlier games today, the Detroit Lions, our next opponent, victorious against the Saints. Also, the Bengals on the in the win column, beating the Tampa Bay Buccaneers today. The Baltimore Ravens over the Colts, 41-23. The Browns are defeated by the Jacksonville Jaguars, 34-10. The New York Jets are tied with the Buffalo Bills right now. Can you believe that?
14: It's unbelievable.
13: I mean, does that even sound right?
14: Above the Patriots, though.
13: They are above the Patriots. That's right. The New York Jets victorious today, 23-10 over the Titans, proving that the Titans are an absolute mess. I mean, if you lose to the Jets, you're just not a good football team, right? Of course, we got the Bills victorious and Steelers, man. Mike McCarthy era in Pittsburgh off to a good start. Yeah, beating the Falcons 20-13. The Bears offense, incredible today. 59 points they put up, beating the Carolina Panthers 59-37. Some games happening right now. You got the Packers over the Vikings 22-10. The Raiders over the Dolphins, 27-13 as we speak. A couple of more games here. The Chargers are losing. Wow. Chargers are losing to the Arizona Cardinals.
14: Unbelievable.
13: And I'm not going to tell you that I picked the Chargers in my fantasy league, but I hope they turn that around here.
14: So did I.
13: Mike, did you really?
14: Yeah.
13: Unbelievable. Well, it was an obvious pick, right?
14: Yeah, what? A lot of game left.
13: How much have we got left in that game?
14: 12
13: Fourth
14: minutes.
13: Fourth quarter, 12 minutes to go.
14: Yeah.
13: Okay, another game happening right now. Third quarter. Philadelphia Eagles over the Commanders, 14-9. The night game tonight, you got the Dallas Cowboys and the New York Giants. And tomorrow, Monday night football, not Tuesday morning football, Monday night football, the Chiefs taking on the Denver Broncos tomorrow night. All right, so there's your recap of what's happening here in the NFL. Let's get back into some game highlights. The third quarter was kind of slow, right? Not much happening right there. Let's jump into the fourth quarter. David Montgomery.
2: Collins in motion right to left. They fake the pitch to him, and wide open is David Montgomery. He is in for an easy walk-in touchdown, 7 yards, and we are tied at 27 with an extra point pending.
13: Yeah, third quarter, man. A lot happening in the third quarter. How about this catch here from Dalton Kincaid?
2: Cook the deep setback in an offset eye look. Allen under center. There's a snap. Fakes the handoff. Back to pass. Over the middle, and it's complete to Kincaid over the 50. 45-40, gets away from a tackle, and he's out of bounds at the 35-yard line.

0: Mr. Fourth Quarter, Terrell Bernard hops on the football, and that's going to do it here in Houston. The Bills are going to win for the first time in 20 years.
1: First time in 20 years, Buffalo victorious down in Houston. Interesting. And I heard, I think it was maybe Chris earlier, maybe Mitch, talking about, somebody today was talking about Houston, that they wish they were still called the Oilers. I kind of do, too. I agree with that. I heard that. Like, they should be the Oilers.
2: Yeah, they should be.
1: Right?
2: They definitely should be, yeah. I mean, the Titans now have the color scheme back with the light blue and the red, but,
1: right.
2: I mean, I don't know. I feel like one of those teams should have the Oilers' name at least.
1: No doubt about it. And it should be Houston.
2: Yeah, one of them, yeah.
1: No doubt. All right, so still to come on the show today, we're going to check out and see what happened in the post-game interviews. We'll get some audio from the podium. We're also going to have the player of the game. It's all coming up.
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1: Yeah, great day down in Houston for our Buffalo Bills. Buffalo beating the Texans.

0: 36-31, and man, some real standouts when it comes to players for the Buffalo Bills, but one of which we're going to call our player of the game. Four tackles, four sacks, two forced fumbles. Linebacker Greg Rousseau, today's player of the game. 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
1: Four-man rush. Back to pass. Pressure coming. He sacked and he fumbled. The Bills have the football. Mr. Fourth Quarter, Terrell Bernard hops on the football. And
0: of course, Terrell Bernard hopped on the football, but the fumble was caused by your player of the game, Greg Rousseau. Outstanding day for him. Once again, four tackles, four sacks, two forced fumbles. Greg Rousseau, incredible day. All right, so still to come here, we got to talk about our picks. Now, after the last preseason game, right? And was it after the Pittsburgh game? A couple of two, 3 weeks. When was that? Feels like forever ago.
2: Forever ago, yeah.
0: Right. So we all made picks, right? Who we thought was going to win today.
3: Meg didn't.
0: Yeah, she bailed out on us. What happened?
3: She did.
0: There?
3: I don't know. We got to ask her next week.
0: We will have to ask her. I think she said she pleads the fifth, which is...
3: No.
0: I don't know if we're going to let her
3: it's
0: out that
3: out.
0: Easy. Yeah, we're not going to let her out that easy next time. Not happening. No, definitely not happening next step. So we'll get to that here in a little bit. But first, let's head to the podium, the press conferences after the game. First up, quarterback, your Superman here in Buffalo, Josh Allen.
4: We do like Reliant Stadium.
5: Woo!
6: You've had some struggles here, as you know. What's it feel like to come out of there with that one?
4: Feels good. Feels good to start the season off right. Obviously, Coach Joe getting his first win as an NFL head coach takes a lot of time, a lot of effort to get into a position to be able to do that. Really happy for him. Called a heck of a game. Looking down at these stats, man, our guys made some great plays.
6: It looked like your offensive line did a really nice job.
4: Yeah.
6: I mean, your protection packages look pretty good.
4: Yeah, that's a huge thanks to, one, our line and our guys for putting in the work and effort this week. Austin, for figuring it out and getting us a good plan and then going out there and executing it.
7: Let's do the last couple. You make the throw, they almost get the pick, and you come right back with the touchdown.
4: Yeah. Hey, it's football. And what can I say? Sometimes the ball bounces your way.
6: What happened on the play before the Palmer? Did Josh, it looked like Josh was kind of tripping the other way, and the ball kind of sailed right to Lassiter.
4: I got back there. They manned it. We got like a little crossbow route, if you will. I just tried to pick a spot, and I picked the wrong spot. And luckily, it went our way.
7: One of the ups and downs in that game. How do you see Joe, you know, manage the sideline, just manage the game in that role?
4: He stayed in it. Looks poised. Didn't look like it was his first game.
7: Yeah, before that final drive, you guys as an offense, you know what were you guys thinking? Because I'm sure you were frustrated with the previous drive one.
4: Yeah, I mean, We thought we drove the ball well. I don't know how many plays we had. It didn't feel like a whole lot. You know, I think that if you look at our splits, we probably averaged a lot of yards per play. And we ended up scoring 36 points against a fantastic defense. So however you get to 36 points in the NFL, you'll take that any day of the week, as long as it's more than the other guys.
6: That might have been Dalton Kincaid's best game of his career, which he's had some good games, but that might have been his best one, Josh. What do you think?
4: He's done. Absolute stud.
7: We started to get DJ the ball in the second quarter, and then he made a bunch of plays for you. What was it like having him out here?
4: Awesome. Again, the touchdown pass to him, kind of another horseshoe throw. They went kind of like a cloud coverage over there. He did a good job of settling in the hole, and again, the safety misses it by a whisker and allows us to go do that. So we'll take the plays that go our way.
7: Will Anderson said this week that this feels like an AFC championship kind of game. Do you guys feel like this is a statement win to start the season?
4: I think it's 1-0, and we got a game Thursday night, and we got to be ready for that one too.
8: How is it, Josh, getting reps in the game and not playing much in the preseason for the whole, most of the offense and defense? How is it to get those reps and have that stamina to finish the game?
4: Just football, competitive stamina, we talk about a lot in our facility. Again, we compete a lot against each other, and it's made us a better football team. And again, this is 1 week. You know, this doesn't mean anything other than we're 1-0, and we got to go find more ways to win football games.
2: What do you think that Greg Roussel bookending the game like that with a couple strip sacks?
4: Again, Coach talks about it all offseason of we want to be in that position. We want our defense to want to be in that position, and we want to thrive in those positions. And that's just the accumulation of believing and going out there and competing each and every day throughout the training camp, throughout, you know, OTAs, and putting it to test right there, and our guys, they aced it.
5: You mentioned you didn't have that many plays but got a lot of yards. You were getting chunk plays down the field. Did you like that?
4: Heck yeah. Yeah, we love chunk plays. That's how you score 36 points. You give yourself the opportunity to go score in four or five plays in a drive instead of the long, methodical, 13, 14, 15 plays. And that's also a way to win football games. So we don't want to just try to live off the chunk plays. We want to be smart, and we want to take our opportunities when they're there. But we just want to be smart with the football, which we were tonight.
6: You got backed up twice at the four-yard line on great punts. It felt like Joe was aggressive, though. Like, you weren't playing because of bad field position. You were aggressive. Did you feel that was kind of important to get out of that hole?
4: Yeah. Those are tough situations. And as an offense, your job right there is to get one first down. And anything after that is cheer on the top. And I think we may have scored on both of those drives. So that's really, really good football. That's high-level football. Our guys going out there and executing.
9: Tough year last year with injuries and stuff. Just your thoughts on seeing him get the winning touchdown at 1-1 in that circumstance?
4: Yeah, again, the guy he stays ready, doesn't complain. He works extremely hard, and that's just it just shows, that the ball can find you at any point in the game, no matter how important that play is, right? It could be coming your way, and I'm just happy that he was ready and didn't have a doubt that he wouldn't be.
10: Josh, what were your keys to success today? Because we saw, like, last time you were here, it was a little bit rougher, but y'all were able to really show out today.
4: Yeah, doing a great job, the play calling, the game plan that we had of trying to limit their D-line from wrecking this game and getting hands on, doing some run action, play action stuff, getting the ball out quick. All of that adds up throughout the entirety of the game, and when you're able to sit back in the pocket against a team like this with two edges like this, you feel pretty good when your guys can hold up, and we did tonight.
8: Was there the chip blocking on the line? I noticed you did a lot more chip blocking this year than you did last year down here. Do you think that also was a key to giving you more time?
4: Absolutely. Get hands on. Sometimes all you need is another half second, and they're still going to make plays throughout the game, whether you chip them or not. They're going to influence it at some point, but our plan was to try to limit that as much as possible. Hey, guys.
0: Quarterback number 12, Josh Allen, right there at the podium after the game. Josh Allen, man, what a great game. 20 of 29, 334 yards, 2 touchdowns. Also ran the ball 6 times. Of course, one of them was for 21 yards, but he had a total of 23 yards on 6 carries. All right, let's head back to the podium after the game. Here's your head coach, Joe Brady.
11: Look, there hasn't been a past to start, right? This is year one, so this is our first time here. I'm just proud of the guys. You saw a lot of the conviction, everything we kind of talk about. We didn't care how pretty. There's no such thing as an ugly win, right? And just find ways, and we want the ball in our hands with the game on the line. Offense did a great job with that, and look, they moved the ball a little bit defensively, but we're just going to keep putting the ball down, and so proud for those guys in the locker room. And we got a short week, and if the first win, you don't get much time to think about it because, Detroit will happen really quick. Yeah, Boyko.
5: What do you think you learned about
11: this team? I mean, it's really what's going to, the whole season, we're going to just have to figure stuff out, and find different ways to win football games, right? We wish we would have run the ball a little better, but I was proud of the way that Josh played and the guys making the plays on the back end. That's a really tough defense to go against. We didn't let their edge rushers wreck the game like they did. I know I said there wasn't a pass, but the last time we were here, right? And so proud of that. Defense got 2 takeaways, and usually we're going to win football games if we protected, and just proud of those guys. That was easy. Is this how it is every week?
5: Love it.
11: I was going to
5: say, DJ Moore making his debut with Will Smith.
12: great day for him. Just what did you see?
11: Yeah, I mean, you see, there's a reason we brought him here, and the ability that he can make plays down the field. And look, we had a PI that's not even going to show up in the stat book, right? But that's another added, you know, a bonus, right? You saw the different type of weapons that we had. Having DJ had a big game, Dalton had a big game. A lot of trust that Josh has in those guys. It's going to continue to just open up for everybody else, and you know. But I was proud that for him to get in the end zone. I know he's been working on it, and you know, he obviously is. He's going to be. He has a little chip on it. You can tell, and so happy for him.
12: In terms of Dalton too, I know, you know, he struggled to stay healthy. It feels like he has confidence in his knee and just the game he put on today.
11: Yeah, I mean, that's kind of who he's been all offseason, right? And he has when he's on the field, we're a better team and we're a better offense. And he's so dynamic, and you're seeing how much stronger he is. It's in the run game. It's only going to allow us to get him on the field a little more. And he obviously made some huge plays that backed up play. Look, it's hard to move the ball in that defense anyways, and to do it multiple times from backed up. You saw the big plays that he made in that situation. But, you know, so proud of Dalton, and excited for him to now just get the body ready to go for in a couple days.
7: So just seeing Josh go back to Josh Palmer after the near interception, and what that kind of says about, you know, the trust he has in him in that circumstance and that point in the game.
11: Yeah, I think, look, my message always to Josh is, like, just trust the play call. And, you know, whoever is there, you know, if he's open, take it. And, I was going to be aggressive in that situation. It's, you know, obviously, I had the play before, you know, you held your breath a little bit. And, you know, that's one that we're going to have to clean up. But in those situations, look, if we can go for the knockout punch, let's take it. And Josh was on that post, and he saw it and just ripped it in there. And, but again, it's the confidence he has on all the guys and not caring about who's in that position. And just if the look presents itself, take it. And, man, it was really cool to see him just, you know, put the team on his back. And Josh Palmer just doing his job. And a lot of coverages, he might not get the ball there, but he got it and he made the most of it.
13: So what about the defense coming up, just finishing at the end there and just making that play?
11: That's everything. You know, we stress all the time, like, I want the defense to be out there in a two-minute situation. Like, I want them to want that. And, again, it's hard to score in a two-minute situation offensively. And so, you know, make them earn every single yards. And, again, it wasn't pretty, but when we needed them to get in those situations at the end of the game, right, and to get the ball out and not blink once we had in a situation where they had a big conversion, now they're inside the 10, it's like, cool, just put the ball down again, let's keep going. And, you know, the hat was on their head, and they made big plays, and proud of them.
12: Greg had a big game as well. Just seeing him succeed today, like what stands out to you about his afternoon?
11: Yeah, he's, I mean, look, as always, some of the defense, you know, is always going to be a little tougher for me to completely until I watch the tape, you know, but I, you know, obviously in some passing situations or third downs and stuff, I'm able to kind of get a feel of what's happening. You know, I think the scheme fits Greg and gives the opportunity to be able to get him in certain spots, you know, with Chubb opposite him and, you know, and Ed. And so, again, a guy that's playing a different position than he's played and has embraced it. And, you know, I think he's only going to get more and more comfortable in this scheme and how the blocks and how to be able to take it on from a 2-point stance as we go. But again, that's where the conviction comes, is as this is just one game, and whether we won this game or whether we lost this game, we're going to have to wake up tomorrow and get back to work. But to see the guys that have been putting in a lot of the work, to see it to kind of show up was, you know, I was really proud of that.
14: Angel, you just walked in.
15: Have you been asked about Kincaid?
11: No.
15: Dalton.
11: Yes, no, I was asked about Kincaid, stud, right? And wait, what question you got about Kincaid?
15: Just how he was moving around out there.
11: Yeah.
15: That's probably the best he's
11: had. Yeah, I'm sure that's what you guys have seen probably all training camp, and the confidence that he plays with and what he opens up. And, like, we were in a lot of different personnel groupings, but getting big people on the field and seeing the matchups that it was going to be able to present against, and, like, he's a matchup issue. And, you know, it was cool to see just him just continue to evolve his game this offseason, and it showed up game one.
15: Big picture from defensive perspective, got some big plays, but also some things to work on. So where do you go from here?
11: Yeah, I don't think it's just it's offense, defense. Like, that was not a clean game, right? Offensively, think about how we started the game. And then we have a critical three and out. So offense, defense, special teams, there's a lot of stuff that we're going to show up on the tape, and we're going to have to clean up quickly, right? We don't have a long turnaround. And so the mistakes that showed up today can't show up in 4 days. And so it's going to be an important week, and we just got to get our minds and bodies ready to rock to do whatever we got to do to go 1-0.
13: Coach, can you just comment on the protection plan you put together? It seemed really effective, whether you were moving Josh on rollouts or
16: just, you know, chipping guys.
11: Yeah, I thought the O-line did a great job. You know, it took everybody, right? And those are the best pass rushing, you know, just that dynamic and that duo. You know, every single play, man, they bring it. And I thought it was a full team effort with that, right? We had, you know, every receiver, every tight end, every running back, man, just getting stuff to allow them to not be able to kind of get off on the football. And it was important. We obviously gave a sack early in the game, you know. That shouldn't happen in that situation in terms of we ended up getting picked on it. But outside of that, I thought our guys did a really good job in protection, and Josh did a really good job of understanding what was there and taking it. And if it wasn't, and you know, it'd be early in the season, I'd be ready to rock against that type of unit, man. It was impressive, especially coming off of, again, year one, but coming off of our performance offensively last year here.
15: You know, obviously the stats were there for DJ Moore today, but just in terms from a spacing perspective, what does he provide to your offense?
11: Yeah, he opens it up for everybody, right? He opens it up for Dalton Kincaid, for the run game of James Cook. It opens it up for Keon and Khalil and Josh Palmer having a you know, like there's so much there. And then when, you know, big play opportunities, he made them. And like I said it earlier, but that shot in the end zone that we got the PI, like that'll never show up in a stat book, right? But it was a huge completion. And so he opens it up for us. We're so much better with him. They had the connection. You can already tell the connection that Josh and him have, you know, from the jump. And, you know, again, teams will continue to play us differently and see how we're utilizing our weapons, and we'll have to continue to adjust. But, you know, DJ Moore, he's big for our offense.
12: Joe, there was a moment on the sideline from the Texans took the lead. You were kind of shaking your head like, yep, not to say you expected this, but it seemed like you were like, okay, like this is the moment. Kind of what was going through your head?
11: Yeah, I mean, you guys obviously have never seen me up in the box, but like I live for those moments. Like I love it. Like I looked at the whole line, I was like, this is perfect. You don't want to shy away from those moments. And look, I'm not playing the game, right? It's very easy for me to be like, I love this, and I'm not getting hit by a 300-pounder. But, that's why I coach. I coach for those critical moments. And, you know, I expect our guys to be at their best. I have to be at my best. And I'm never going to shy away from the moments. And, you know, you see that opportunity and seeing Josh, hey, look, man, I'm taking a shot right there. And Josh Palmer, man, trusted. And that's kind of who we have to be, and making sure that they have to play us and not the other way around. So, I don't like who I am on game day, but I want the ball in my hands and in the critical moments too.
12: How much caffeine today?
11: Maybe not enough, but you know, those next 4 days there'll probably be a lot. Appreciate you guys.
0: Well, there you go, head coach Joe Brady. The Joe Brady era is off and running, 1-0 as a head coach. Victorious today down in Houston, beating the Texans 36-31. What a great day it was for Buffalo. Not just for the Buffalo Bills, but for all of Western New York, right? Incredible. It's McGee here. Yeah, it's the overtime show. We're like kind of like the caboose of the post-game show each and every week after Buffalo Bills football right here on the Voice of the Bills. Now, on the last preseason game, the Pittsburgh Steelers game, which was a couple of Thursdays ago, I believe, we all made our predictions as to what was going to happen today. I made a prediction. Megan took the fifth, okay, which we're going to talk to her about that, by the way. Gabby made a prediction. Charlie made a prediction. And Derek made a prediction. Our producers here, we all predicted what was going to happen today. We'll give you those results, and we'll take a look at it here in just a bit.
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0: And welcome back. Let's take a quick run around the league, see what's happening right now in the 4 o'clock games. The Packers and the Vikings going at it, currently 22-17. Packers leading in the fourth quarter. The Dolphins taking a bit of a beating from the Vegas Raiders. How does that happen? Wow. Although the Dolphins and Raiders, I mean, whatever. Neither are going anywhere. We can easily say that at this point of the year, even though it's only week one. The Chargers, I'm not sure how this is happening, are losing to the Arizona Cardinals 23-14, a minute 54 to go in that game. And what else do we got here? The Eagles currently up by 1 point over the Commanders, 17-16. And it looks like we got about 4 minutes to go in that game. All right, so a couple of weeks ago, the last preseason game of the year, Buffalo beat the Pittsburgh Steelers out at Highmark Stadium. And afterwards, and it was like, I don't know, what was it, like 1 o'clock in the morning we were here or something like that? Get those mics up for you guys. Yeah. And so we did some predictions. We went around the horn. Megan pled the fifth. We're going to keep saying that, by the way.
24: Yeah.
0: Until she doesn't plead the fifth. And I made a prediction. So Charlie's going to go through the predictions right now. Let us know what we predicted back on that night. And, well, you know how it turned out, of course. Buffalo victorious today, 36-31. Over the Houston Texans.
24: Yeah, McGee, I'll start with you and your prediction. You were on the wrong side of it today. 0-1 to start off the year. A lot of season left.
0: Yes.
24: You had Texans 27-24. So close game nonetheless, but wrong side of
0: and
24: it.
0: And once again, when I made that prediction, I prefaced it by saying, we have Superman at quarterback. Remember
24: right.
0: I said
24: exactly.
0: that?
24: Exactly. Yeah.
0: It was not saying I hoped that the Buffalo Bills would lose
24: right.
0: today. It was just keeping it real with 0-4 and the Josh Allen era down in Houston. I just felt like week one, they would go there and be like, okay, all right, now let's turn it on for week two. Like something would happen. It'd be a close game. I just felt like the Texans were going to squeeze it out. I'm glad they didn't.
24: Yeah.
0: But that was my prediction, and I'm 0-1. Hi.
24: Yeah.
0: I'll accept it. I'll move on. And we'll make our predictions in just a bit. Go ahead. What else did we get?
24: Gabby picked the Bills 28-24. Derek also picked the Bills 24-17. And I as well picked the Bills 23-20. So all the scores were wrong. But nonetheless, the Bills winning by one score.
0: Yeah.
24: We all had that in mind. Or one score game.
0: Right.
24: All four of us had in mind. So.
0: Right. So basically, the producers know what they're talking about. The hosts. Not so much, right? Oh, well, great game, though, nonetheless. We're all happy the Bills won, even though I predicted them to lose today. Extremely happy that our Buffalo Bills won today.
24: Yeah.
0: All right, so let's look ahead now to Thursday night. Let's talk about the elephant in the room, first of all. What time is it going to be when we're on the radio here Thursday night? It'll probably be Friday morning, actually.
24: Yeah, it'll be like 2 a.m.?
0: Let's do the probably. Math here. So what, an 8:20 game? Is that
24: yep,
0: what it is? So average
24: so.
0: 3 hours, an hour 11:20. You got Chris Trapasso, and then you got Mitch Morse
24: It'll
0: for a couple hours.
24: About 1:30. Yeah,
0: it's about 1:30. So we'll be here 1:30
24: yeah.
0: to 2:30-ish on Thursday, Friday morning. Of course, that's without overtime, right?
24: Yeah,
0: I mean, it's
24: right.
0: possible
24: yeah.
0: we could
24: Who
0: be here for like morning coffee while people are driving
24: and with the
0: to
24: game
0: work,
24: today yeah. that the Lions played, they went to OT, so they're no
0: true.
24: Strangers to it.
0: And we are taking on the Lions Thursday night. And, you know, I always like the Lions. I always root for the Lions, except when they play the Buffalo Bills.
24: Exactly.
0: I feel like they're like our sister... You know, our sister team,
24: for sure.
0: or sister whatever,
24: oh, sure.
0: you know, so with the Ralph Wilson connection and Detroit, we had the weather problems here. We moved to Detroit
24: yep.
0: for the game. It's like an away city, but we're kind of home when we're there.
24: It's like your
0: so,
24: cousin. Your
0: so
24: NFC,
0: I do.
24: Yeah.
0: Yeah. You know, I root for them normally, but this coming Thursday, I hope they get a beating. You know, just don't. And let's go around the room here. Do our predictions. I'm going to let one of you three go first, because obviously I have no idea what I'm talking about. Go ahead. Who wants to go?
1: I'll start it off.
0: All right, we got Derek. Go ahead, Derek.
1: I think it's going to be another close one. I know the Lions are without Kirby Joseph and Brian Branch.
0: Yes.
1: So definitely maybe a little bit more high scoring in that one. We'll say, 28-24 Buffalo.
0: All right, cool. I like it. How about Gabby? What do you got, Gabby?
2: Last time we played the Lions, it was a shootout all the way to the end.
0: Sure was.
2: The Bills came out victorious. I'm going to take the Bills again. I think they're going to come out high. It's the home opener, first game in the new stadium. The vibe's going to be rocking on.
0: Yep.
2: So I'm going to go 31-17 Bills.
0: I like it. Charlie, you are up.
24: I mean, I'm going to continue the train, I guess.
0: Yeah,
24: I'm going to pick the Bills as well. I'm going to go a little bit of a higher scoring game.
0: Okay.
24: 31-27. I think that, you know, while both defenses are pretty good, I think it's going to be kind of a similar game to this Houston game that
0: yeah.
24: we saw today.
0: Yes.
24: So a lot of chunk plays, a lot of big plays,
0: yeah.
24: and it should be a good game.
0: It's interesting that the number 31 keeps coming up because that's the number I'm thinking of for Buffalo as well.
24: Okay.
0: On Thursday night. So I like Buffalo on Thursday night. The home opener at the new Highmark Stadium, 31-10
24: love
0: over the
24: it.
0: Detroit
24: Just
0: Lions.
24: Love it.
0: 31-10.
24: Beat down.
0: All right, you got those written down?
24: Got it down.
0: There's no
24: Locked
0: turning
24: in.
0: Back now. We're going to keep track the whole year, and we'll come up with some sort of trophy at the end of the
24: yeah,
0: year.
24: Yeah,
0: something.
24: For
0: something
24: sure.
0: that's inexpensive, so I'm not going to buy anything. Something cheap, but we will have some sort of trophy or coffee cup or something.
24: Yeah.
0: All right, so once again, welcome to the Overtime Show. We're new to the post-game show this year, of course, as 97 Rock is now the voice of the Bills once again. And we're going to talk to you on Thursday night, which will most likely be Friday morning, like, I don't know, 1:30, 2 o'clock, we said, right?
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0: We'll talk to you then. 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
1: I've got a one-of-a-kind Suzanne Summers dresser.
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1: One-of-a-kind four-drawer dresser that somebody airbrushed Suzanne. I think it's airbrushed. Suzanne Summers is basically on all four of the drawers. Okay. I mean, it's one. It's like a big picture of her.
3: Still, just a crazy place to put it.
2: 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You didn't have a giant Cheryl Teagues on your garage door?
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